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the place you want to be with that special one in your life. 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
1: That's what grown folks love. 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
0: The place you want to be with that special one in your life. It's the music. It's time to get closer to your loved one. Experience the night vibe here on KAYT KQJO Alexandria. 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
0: There's nothing like a candlelit dinner, impressing the one you love, listening to the soft music of KAYT KQJO. Enjoy with the adult vibe. This is Lover's Groove.

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You can't really tell how badly you have been hurt if you jump right back into a relationship. You can't even see the part you played in it. Pain will have you projecting everything onto the other person. 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

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Now y'all bend it over and get ready. 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One.

Well, good night, everybody. This is Greg Phillips. The People DJ has presented a program called Lover's Groove with the Adult Vibe for the adult lovers. I hope there was something you heard that was very entertaining to you. That's a way to get you in that zone weeknights from 9 p.m. until. 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

0: 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It's Overnights. The Overnight Groove here on KAYT KQJO. 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
3: That's that grown folks love. 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
2: Declare the works of the Lord. There is a word from the Lord today in Jeremiah chapter 29, beginning with verse 4. Jeremiah 29, beginning with verse 4. When you find it, would you stand with me for the reading and the hearing of the word of God? I'll be reading from the New International Version of Scripture. Jeremiah chapter 29, beginning with verse 4. Jeremiah 29, beginning with verse 4. If you're there, say amen. This is what the Lord Almighty, the God of Israel, says to all those I carried into exile from Jerusalem to Babylon. Build houses and settle down. Plant gardens and eat what they produce. Marry and have sons and daughters. Find wives for your sons and give your daughters in marriage so that they too may have sons and increase. Have sons and daughters, I'm sorry. Increase in number there. Somebody say increase in number. Do not decrease. Also seek the peace and the prosperity of the city to which I have carried you into exile. Pray to the Lord for it, because if it prospers, you too will prosper. Yes, this is what the Lord Almighty, the God of Israel, says. Do not let the prophets and diviners among you deceive you. Do not listen to the dreams you encourage them to have. They are prophesying lies in my name. I have not sent them, declares the Lord. This is what the Lord says. When 70 years are completed for Babylon, I will come to you and fulfill my good promise to bring you back to this place. For I know the plans I have for you, declares the Lord. Plans to prosper you and not to harm you. Plans to give you hope and a future. This is the word of the Lord. The grass withers, the flower fades, but the word of our God shall stand forever. Pray with me, if you will, on this subject. Stop waiting to exhale. As you take your seat, tell your neighbor, stop waiting to exhale. Some of you probably remember a very popular movie based on Terry McMillan's book, Waiting to Exhale. The story centers on four female friends living in Phoenix, Arizona, navigating through careers, family, and romance. Savannah, Gloria, excuse me, Robin, and Bernadine bond over the shortcomings in their love lives, namely the scarcity of good men and their relationships with men and one another. In the novel and the film, Terry McMillan skillfully sketches a portrait of what it means to be black, single, and searching. I remember that movie because the year that that movie was released was 1995. I was 35 years old, standing on the threshold of 36, and I could resonate with the title because I knew all too well what it meant to be black, single, and female. Not just black, single, and female, but also a preacher and a recently installed pastor. And like the women in the movie who were holding their breath, waiting and wishing and hoping for the day that I too would find love and know the joy of companionship or marriage, I too was waiting to exhale. For you see, I had witnessed and experienced firsthand the stigma attached to singleness toward myself as well as others. I've been interrogated by well-meaning church members and relatives who wanted to know when my big day was going to come. I'd grown weary of going to weddings and being there when it was time for the bride to toss the wedding bouquet. I was actually glad that I was called to preach and move from being a bridesmaid to an officiant, because it gave me an excuse, come on here, to escape that terrible moment. I learned that financial stability, a life of integrity, spiritual and professional training were no substitutes for a ring on one's finger or a hyphenated name. In a culture and in the church where marriage was often lifted up as the ideal and for some the only legitimate lifestyle, I found myself living in a holding pattern, hoping that the right one would come along to deliver me from the captivity of singleness and lift the cloud of stereotypes and inadequacy that so often accompany singleness. Because despite my fervent prayers, God seemed to be out of touch with my existential situation. And I'm sure that there are those of you who are here like me, whether your issue is singleness or something else, you will agree that sometimes life can take on the appearance that God is out of touch with our world. If we look at the 24-hour media news cycle, repeatedly playing a stream of images that suggests this is so, whether it is the sexual misconduct, as Dr. Whatley has already said, of one presidential candidate, or the emails of another, or whether it is the flooding in Florida, Baton Rouge, or North Carolina, or bodies that are constantly being found in Haiti, or shootings in urban cities every week, theft by business professionals who scapegoat minimum wage employees out of their job and steal from others without even getting close to a prison cell. Or whether it's contaminated water in cities, I'm sure that you will agree with me that there are times when it seems that God may seem to be out of touch with the world, let alone our personal world. And I want to suggest and suspect that the characters in this text today must have felt that God was miserably out of touch with the realities of their world. You see, although they were the people of God, they were living in exile. Somebody say exile. Most of us know that the textbook definition of exile refers to the geographical displacement of Jews in the Old Testament. But even more so than geographical displacement, the exiles experienced a loss of a structured, reliable world which gave them meaning and coherence. And they found themselves in a context, in a situation, where their most treasured and trusted symbols of faith were mocked, trivialized, and dismissed. These people articulate their dismay in Psalm 137. Many of us are familiar with it when they said, "By the rivers of Babylon, there we sat and we wept when we remembered Zion. We hang our harps on the willows in the midst thereof. For there they that carried us away of captive required of us a song, saying, sing us one of those songs of Zion." And the reply from these exiles was, "How shall we sing the Lord's song in a strange land?" They were not in a good place. They were in a place of waiting. They were in a place of anticipating. You might say they were waiting to exhale. But it was in that place of exile and captivity that God chose to communicate with them through the prophet Jeremiah. And in the form of a letter, Jeremiah wrote a letter to this defeated, weary, captive kinsman. The captives had been carried away from their homeland to a strange place, a place where they hated the way that their lives had turned out. And the only thing that they really wanted in all of the world was to go back home. But God speaks through the prophet Jeremiah to tell his people in so many words, look, I know you don't like the arrangements. I know you don't like the situation. I know you don't like the reality of where you are right now. But I hate to share this bad news with you, but you're going to be in this place for a little while. He says to them in so many words, get comfortable and stop listening to false prophets who deliver pseudo prophecies and promises of a premature restoration. Because things are not going to get better. They're not going to change for a long time. Jeremiah wrote them a letter about living with things that could not be changed. And he writes to them about making the best out of a bad situation. Dr. Fred Craddock suggests that when we read Jeremiah 29, we are reading someone else's mail. And truthfully, this letter was written thousands of years ago to captives in a distant place. It's someone else's mail, not ours. But I would suggest to you this morning that the longer we read it, the more we get the feeling that this mail, though addressed to these captives, is also our mail. Because the letter that Jeremiah wrote is a very personal letter to us. It's a letter about living with situations that are not ready to change. And some of us know about living with situations that have not changed. Singleness may not be your issue, but some of you have come to worship this morning and you're living with realities that just won't seem to change. That the more things change, the more they remain the same. You have prayed. You have pouted. You have thrown temper tantrums. You have pleaded and made promises to God. You've even threatened to boycott. But despite your threats, despite your temper tantrums, despite your praying and your pouting, things won't seem to change. Some of you who showed up for worship this morning are living in a situation for which there is no immediate resolution. And as if it's not bad enough, Jeremiah says to the people, and he says to some of us who wrestle with this issue of singleness, is that things are going to get better, but not right now. In other words, he suggests that deliverance is coming, but not now. That release is coming, but not now. And the question that many of us often ask ourselves, particularly people of faith, how do you deal with a right now situation when you're serving a not yet God? Oh, come on, don't look at me funny. Some of you came this morning and you're dealing with a right now situation, but God is not in any hurry to deal with that situation. How do we live when we're in a right now situation with a not yet God? Do we boycott? Do we fire God? Do we walk off the job? Do we turn in our discipleship card? Do we cancel our membership? Can we agree this morning that some facts are hard to take? Some realities are difficult to embrace, particularly when we get to a point where we have to face the hard facts that life may not always turn out, come on here, the way we plan. Jeremiah's facts are hard to face, and there's no immediate resolution because, according to Jeremiah, their captivity is going to end, but it will not end anytime soon. I see in this text a message, a thread of insight for those of us who are living as singles in a world of couples. I see a thread of insight for those of us who are living as singles in a world that's built for couples. Bicycles are built for two. In restaurants, when you go to eat, if you're by yourself, they always try to seat you at the bar as if you are one person and don't deserve to be sitting at a seat with more than one chair. What do you do when you find out you're 35 and it looks like marriage is not coming? That not only is marriage not coming soon, come on, but that it may not come at all. What do you do when all of your friends are not only married, but now their children are having great-grandchildren, children? And it looks like if you do get married, you may be the only mother or father in the Social Security office with a baby buggy. What do you do when your biological clock is ticking and it's not going to stop ticking so that you can one day have children? What do you do when you come to grips with the possibility that marriage might happen? Y'all ain't saying nothing, but it might not happen right now. And what do you do when you come to grips with the possibility of growing old without companionship and or without children? In other words, the question that I'm raising is, what do you do when life doesn't turn out the way you plan it? Can I get some witnesses this morning who know I'm telling the truth, that life doesn't always turn out the way you plan? I can stand here today and tell you now without crying that 34 years ago, I had other plans. I was like Natalie Cole. I had love on my mind. I had marriage on my mind. I had children on my mind. I'd even decided that what the gender and the sex of my children were going to be. They're going to be three boys, and all of them were going to have the first initial of their father's name. I tell you, 34 years ago, I had other plans. Marriage was in my plans. A different career path was in my plan. A different life was in my plan. But my life, as you see, has not turned out the way I planned. I'm 56 years old, never been married, don't have any good as I look, still don't have a husband. Good as I look, smart as I am, gifted as I am, intelligent as I am, as financially stable as I am, 34 years ago nobody could have paid me to believe that I'd be walking the path that I'm walking right now. Somebody here knows what I'm talking about, that life doesn't always turn out the way you plan it. Whether you deserve it or you don't deserve it, life doesn't always turn out the way you plan. And sometimes you've discovered that things are not going to change. But I want to suggest that Jeremiah offers a word that is instructive in this text, not just for singles, but for anyone who is in a place where life didn't turn out the way you planned it. Jeremiah essentially says, look at here, things ain't gonna change soon. But in the meantime, look at somebody said, but in the meantime, stop waiting to exhale. That's really not what he said, but that's the Pastor Gina Stewart translation. Stop waiting to exhale. Stop putting your life on hold. As bad as this time may be, I've come to tell you that there is a reason for where you are. And there is a possibility that can come out of where you are, even though it's a place that you don't want to be. Jeremiah says to the people who are in captivity, he says, God says to the people through Jeremiah that I have you there for a reason. I have you there for capacity building. That in this in-between season, God help me preach this, you're there for a reason. You're there for capacity building. Somebody say capacity building. In other words, in this meantime, in this in-between time, it doesn't have to be time of futility. It doesn't have to be time that's wasted. It doesn't have to be a time that you feel like you're marking time, but it can be a time for capacity building. God says, even in this season, I still want you to grow. Just because your marital status hasn't changed, it doesn't mean that you can't change. Just because it seems that your options are few, it doesn't mean that you cannot grow. It matters not where you are or where you live or what age you are. The idea of finding a future spouse is a topic that never seems to leave the conversation for singles. Whether you're single, never been married, divorced, widowed, or separated, the focus on marriage is something that is shoved down the throats of individuals from the time that we are in our teens. And while it may seem innocent and fun, the pressure that is placed on us in today's culture to get married can be overwhelming and it can be harsh. And some of you probably felt like I used to. We fear that we are missing out on God's best. We feel that we're missing out on God's plan because we're not married. I can remember a time when I said I was going to wait and buy my house because I want to buy a house with my husband. I can remember when I would hold off on buying large purchases for myself. Y'all looking at me real funny. Because I was waiting on the right companionship or the right person to show up. I can remember when I'd hold off on buying jewelry that I wanted. Y'all won't talk to me this morning. Because I was waiting to exhale like an airplane in a holding pattern that's supposed to be landing at its destination but keeps circling the airport. There's probably nothing worse than just flying in circles and being denied permission to land. Because holding patterns, somebody know, can be frustrating. Holding patterns make us feel frustrated. Holding patterns make us feel left out and looked over and feel like second-class citizens. I'm about to shut up my shoes. They make us feel incomplete and inadequate. You didn't choose the situation that you're in, and there's nothing that you can do about it. The truth of the matter is you can do something about it because you can settle. Come on here. You can just marry somebody so you can satisfy your desire for companionship. But I've learned that a piece of a relationship is not better than no relationship at all. I've learned that you can learn how to speak over yourself and tell yourself that I'm fearfully and wonderfully made. While you're circling, while you're orbiting, God says I've placed you there for capacity building, that you can grow, that you can be active, that you can make something out of yourself, that you can pursue your dreams, that you can buy your own mink coat, buy your own car, buy your own diamond ring, buy your own house, buy your own real estate. Y'all ain't saying nothing in here to me. Look at somebody said capacity building. He said, I put you there to grow, that this can be a time for you to grow. With an election looming over us and all kinds of insanity, y'all ain't saying nothing. That we're watching on the television and the possibility of a presidency, I won't call any names. If you don't have anything else to do, you can go volunteer at the poll. Make sure that folk vote in this election so that we don't find that the progress that we have made is rolled back for the last 200 years. Somebody ought to give God some praise. Somebody said capacity. Capacity building. I put you there so you can grow. I put you there. You're in a place where you can go back to school if you want to. You're in a place where you can walk through your house and get up when you want to. Go to bed when you want to. Wash the dishes if you want to. You can write a book if you want to. You can score a film if you want to. You can build a business. You can start a ministry. Somebody shout capacity. In the meantime, y'all ain't saying nothing. In the meantime, you can use it as a season to grow. Notice that the text says increase. Somebody say increase. God will be present and active in their daily lives, even in the foreign land and among the people that they could name as their enemies. So God says this to Jeremiah. He says, tell them to build houses and settle down. He says, tell them to plant gardens and eat what they produce. Watch the text. He says, marry and have sons and daughters. Find wives and sons and give your daughters in marriage so that they too may have sons and daughters. He says, increase in numbers. Somebody say increase. That means grow. He said, don't decrease. In other words, don't let this season be a season that you end up worse off than you were 5 years ago. Don't let this season of waiting take you back to where you used to be. Don't let this season of waiting caused you to diminish in your faith and struggle in your relationship with God. Don't let this season of waiting end up causing you to decrease, but instead grow. Use it for capacity building. Do not decrease, but increase. And seek the prosperity of the city where I've called you to be captive. In other words, bloom where you planted. In other words, pray to the Lord, because if it prospers, you're going to prosper too. In other words, what I'm suggesting to somebody is don't let your singleness hold you back from accomplishing great things. And don't let the consuming topic of marriage ruin what God has in store for you right now. Because can I let you in on a secret? There are single folk that want to be married, and there's some married folk that wish they had your life. Y'all ain't saying nothing. They ain't gonna say it out loud. They're not gonna put it on blast. They're not gonna put it on Facebook. But things are not always what they seem. And then remember that Miriam, the great prophet in the Old Testament, was not married. Remember that Jeremiah was not married. Jeremiah, the writer of this book, was not married. The apostle Paul was not married. Anna, the widow in the Gospels, sat in the temple for many years as a widower. Ezekiel's wife died and he lived as a widower. Mother Mother Teresa never married. Corrie ten Boom never married. And before we forget, lest we forget, Jesus, the Son of God, the Savior of the world, was not married. So don't allow the meantime to stop us from growing. Not only will it be a time for their capacity, not only will it be a time to increase, but there will be a climax, Jeremiah says, to all of this. Because the good news of their captivity is that singleness and that their captivity doesn't have to have the last word. And that's all I came by to tell somebody this morning, that you don't have to wait to exhale, because contrary to what the culture may say, contrary to what others may imply or suggest, singleness doesn't have the last word for our lives, that we are still fearfully and wonderfully made, that we are still the apple of God's eye, that we are still accepted in the beloved, that we are still somebody because we've been made in the image of God. Can I tell somebody today, you don't have to keep waiting to exhale, but you can go ahead on and breathe. You can go ahead and live your best life now. You can go ahead and take a trip. You can go ahead and go and see the world. You can go ahead and live your best life now for God. Oh, if you never get married, the good news is that your marital status doesn't have the last word. The God that we serve, the God who sits high, the God who is in heaven, the God who never sleeps nor slumbers, the God who made us, the God who was writing down the plans for our lives, says, I got good plans for you. He still has plans for you in spite of your marital status. There was a time when I thought that I didn't have any plans. There was a time that because my heart had been broken so much that I thought that there was no future in store for me. There was a time because I believed the report of the culture and the report of friends and the report of colleagues and even church members more than I believed the report of the Lord. But thanks be to God that I got myself together and I found out what God says about me. And what he says about me has nothing to do with my marital status. As a matter of fact, it has everything to do with who I am in God. And he says, I know the plans that I think towards you. They are plans for your welfare. They are plans to prosper you, to give you a hope and a future. Is there anybody in here this morning that can get excited that God still has plans for your life in spite of the fact that you may be single and you may never get married? Look at somebody and say, I sure hate that. I remember when I had to come to grips with the fact that I may never get married. The same year I was 35 years old, the same year I had been called to pastor a church, the same year is that year that I came to terms with my singleness. And not that I stopped wishing to get married. Y'all ain't gonna talk to me today. Not that I stopped praying that I would have companionship, because you know all of us want companionship. Come on here, talk to me somebody. All of us want some eye candy on our arm every now and then. Even if we have to rent a date, we want some eye candy that we can take to a dinner. We want some eye candy that we can take to Christmas holidays. Come on, y'all ain't saying nothing. We want to be able to say, this is my so and so and so and so. And we want to say, hey, this is, come on baby, let me fix your plate. All of us want to be able to claim somebody as companionship. But the truth of the matter is that sometimes things don't change. And the question is, how do you live when you don't get what you want? How do you keep serving when you don't get what you want? How do you keep loving God when you don't get what you want? For many people, all of us have that one thing that we have prayed about that we didn't get what we want, because nobody gets everything that they want. Just ask the couple that has the financial stability to raise children, but they struggle with infertility. Just ask the single person that has everything going on, good looks, brains and beauty, intelligence, financial stability, but they can't seem to find that soulmate. Just ask the person who has prayed for a loved one to live and they died anyway. Nobody gets everything that they want. Just ask the pastor who has the credentials, has the vision, but their church won't seem to grow. In spite of their abilities, in spite of all of their church growth models, nobody gets everything that they want. How shall we live in the meantime? How
3: shall we live when we're in a holding pattern? The answer is found in the text. He says, make the best out of a bad situation. He says, build houses. Come on here. He says, get married. He says, settle down and build houses and seek the welfare of the city. I wish I had a few people in here that know that you can make it when you learn how to make the best out of a bad situation. I wish I had a few people in here that could just testify that whether you're single or married or single, whether you're divorced or separated or widowed, you learn how to make the best out of a bad situation. And you discovered that you could still live and not die. I wish I had a few of you in here this morning that could give God some praise that even though you didn't get everything you wanted, God gave you just what you needed. He gave you peace in the midst of a storm. He was your bridge over troubled waters. He was the lover of your soul. He gave you favor and let you walk under open window, some under open heaven. Somebody here knows that God will take care of you. Be not dismayed. Whatever betide, God will take care of you. Beneath his wings, I wish I had some singles that could help me praise him. I wish I had some singles that have discovered that life is still worth the living just because he lives. And because he lives, I can face tomorrow. Because he lives, all my fear is gone. Because I know who holds my future. And life is worth the living just because he lives. Why don't you just throw your head back and say, I don't have to wait. I can go ahead and live now. I can go ahead and serve now. I can go ahead and praise him now. I can go ahead and dream now. I can go ahead and live my best life now, because tomorrow is not promised. And I don't want to look back and have a life of regrets. And so my advice to you, my counsel to you this morning, is that in the meantime, stop waiting to exhale. Go ahead and make peace with your situation. Make peace with your status. And say to the Lord, like I had to say to him, whatever way it goes, whether I'm married or whether I die single, everything is already all right. Do I have anybody in here that can give him praise? Look at somebody, say, it's already all right. Might not get what I want, but it's already all right. Might not ever be married, might not ever have grandchildren, might not ever have children, but it's already all right. Because God has you in a place where you have the potential to grow. You know what? I don't have any children, but I've grown in parenting. Because what I've discovered is that even though I never had a birth child, I got more children than I can take care of. Y'all ain't saying nothing. I've discovered that there are still children that even though I'm not their biological mother, they still need nurture. They still need to have faith ministered to them from another generation. I've discovered that even though I'm not married, I have the opportunity to be a blessing to somebody else's child. To send somebody else's child to college. Y'all ain't saying nothing to me. To pay some tuition for somebody. I wish I had somebody. I've discovered that God is using, Lord have mercy, I'm about to shout out my shoes. Because I didn't think I would ever live to this point, to get to this point where I would be able to stand here and tell you that it's not so bad if you're by yourself. And if some of us would tell the truth, we like our lives. Look at somebody and say, I like my life. The problem is we get frustrated because other folk got a problem with our lives. But today is your day to get delivered from other folk and be free to be who God has made you to be. Why don't you clap your hands and give God glory? Look at somebody and say, make peace with the situation. Make peace with the situation. Make peace with the situation. Stop waiting to exhale. Because whether you're single or married, here's the peace that God had to help me to get. He still has plans for you. Oh, y'all don't know when to shout. I said, whether you're single or married, he still has plans. Everybody's path is different.
2: Everybody's assignment is unique. He says, I still know the thoughts that I think towards you, says the Lord. They're thoughts for your welfare, Lord have mercy, and not to harm you. Thoughts to give you hope and a future. Come on, give him praise in here. I said, come on and give him praise in here. I said, stand to your feet and give him praise in here, that you got a hope and a future. I'm going to my seat, but you know that word, I believe, is the thoughts I think. The word think translates to a word that really means to weave. And if you know anything about weaving, if you've ever watched anybody weaving one of these oriental rugs, if you've ever had the opportunity to see it, whether you saw it live or whether you watched it on YouTube, you know that the weaving of a rug is an interesting thing. Because when you look at the backside of what the weaver is doing, it looks like the weaver doesn't have a clue to where he's going. There's a yellow thread here and a red thread here and a blue piece of yarn there and a yellow piece of yarn there. But if you look at it on the backside, it doesn't seem like it has any direction. And that's the way some of us look at our lives when we're singles. That's the way some of us look at our lives when we're in a place of holding, when we're in a holding pattern, when we're in a place where we don't necessarily want to be. But if you go over and look on the top side of the rug, you'll find that the weaver is weaving a beautiful pattern. I've come to tell you that that's what God is doing with our lives. When you look at the backside of our life, there's a yellow thread here and a red yarn there and a purple yarn there and a blue yarn there. Ah, but you're looking at the backside. I dare you to flip it and look at the top side, and you'll find that God is weaving a story that the angels won't be able to sing. Come on and give God some praise, that he knows the plans that he thinks toward you. Plans to prosper you, plans for your welfare, plans to give you hope and a future. You don't have to wait to exhale. You can go ahead and breathe, because the God of the creation is still Lord over singles, and he's Lord over Mary. Put your hands together and give God some praise.
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11: Thank you, Brother Pastor, for asking me to come to this city.
12: Yes.
11: And to your church. Thank you for extending to me the courtesy of this preaching place. I'm very grateful for the presence of my brother preachers of the gospel. Your presence means more than tongue can tell. I'm grateful to Pastor Pleasant for his presence and that of his people. It is a delight to see amongst the preachers Pastor Britt.
12: Amen. Amen.
11: And Pastor Scott.
12: Amen.
13: Yes, sir.
12: Amen.
11: For the presence of all of my brother preachers, I am most grateful. Some weeks ago, Sister Odessa Jackson a member of the Good Street Church was hospitalized with a brain stroke. She was hospitalized for about a week. And then she died. on my way home that Saturday morning, I was reading a newspaper. And I read, among other things, Peanuts. And that day, in delivering the eulogy, I mentioned what I had read. And named Peanuts. A member of my church bought a book entitled Peanuts and gave it to me. And the other day, whilst looking through that book, I read an encounter between Lucy and Charlie Brown. Charlie Brown was trying to explain to Lucy this matter of Indian summer. And Lucy's reply was that Indian summer is a device, a trick of the Indians to defeat the cavalry. And then Lucy went on to tell Charlie Brown that she was going into the business of making cartoons. Charlie Brown said, "I suppose you intend by these cartoons to point out the faults in our government so that we may improve our way of life." But Lucy said no. "I just want to ridicule everything." You know people, and I know people, who are not at all interested in improving anything or anybody. They just want to ridicule everything and everybody. You and I know people who are not at all interested in helping to make conditions better. They just live from day to day to ridicule, to criticize, to sneer, to poke fun, to make light of everything. I was in a revival at Mount Zion Church in Seattle, Washington. And during that week, the Grand Masters of the Prince Hall Masons from both the northern and southern jurisdictions met in Seattle, and Dr. Sam McKinney spoke to these men at a noonday luncheon. And during the course of his address, he referred to a bumper sticker he had seen that read, "Love America or Leave It." And Dr. McKinney said a better statement would have been, "Love America and change it." Not love it or leave it, but love it and change it. Some people are not at all interested in changing anything. They just want to ridicule everything. Now, my scripture is in the Gospel of Luke, the 19th chapter, the first 10 verses. Luke tells us that Jesus entered and passed through Jericho. I think I heard Dr. D.E. King say that Jesus went about doing good, whereas most of us are just satisfied to go about. Wherever Jesus went, he was on a mission. Wherever Jesus went, he had a purpose. Wherever Jesus went, he was on kingdom business. So he enters, according to Luke, and passes through Jericho. Now at Jericho there was a man by the name of Zacchaeus.
12: All right, come on, preacher.
11: This man was the chief amongst the publicans. I take it that he had others working under him. I take it that he had others under his supervision. I take it that he outlined the duties or set up the job description of others. He was the chief amongst the publicans. And it says that he was rich. Well, now, we do not hold that against him. The fact that he was rich. There isn't anything wrong with possessing some of this world's goods. We just have to keep in mind that God owns and man possesses. We do not own anything. God owns all. God owns and man possesses. Zacchaeus was chief amongst the publicans in Jericho, and he was rich. And he sought to see Jesus, who he was. Now, we have to give him credit for seeking to see Jesus. We have to give him credit for desiring to see Jesus. Whatever his reason was, we must give him credit for wanting to see Jesus. For the very fact that he sought to see Jesus puts him in the category of a wise man. Whoever desires to see Jesus is wise. Whoever wants to see Jesus is wise. You recall in your reading when the Savior was born that wise men came from the east to see Jesus. Oh, brothers and sisters, wise men still come to see Jesus. Wise men and women, girls and boys, still come to see Jesus. Jesus entered and passed through Jericho. And there was a man residing there by the name of Zacchaeus. And this man sought to see Jesus, who he was. And he could not for the press. He could not for the crowd. He could not for the crowd was in his way. He being little of stature, the crowd posed a problem for him. He being little of stature, Yes. The crowd presented a problem for him in his attempt to see Jesus. Oh, brothers and sisters, God forbid that you and I should ever get in the way of anybody's seeing Jesus. God forbid, yes, that you and I should ever pose a problem for anybody with a desire to see Jesus. Oh, brothers and sisters, God forbid that you and I, by conversation or conduct, by lip or by life, by precept or example, should ever pose a problem for anybody with a desire to see Jesus. Now, I don't know how you feel about it, but I do not want anybody to have to look around me in order to see Jesus. I do not want anybody to have to look over me in order to see Jesus. I want to be the kind of man. I want to be the kind of Christian. I want to be the kind of preacher that people can see the Master in me and through me. Lord, I want to be a Christian in my heart. I want to be like Jesus in my heart. Oh, brothers and sisters, yes. If we are the children of God, then the unsaved ought never to have a problem on our account in seeing Jesus. Well, yes, this man Zacchaeus, being little of stature, yes, found the crowd to be a hindrance to the carrying out of his desire to see Jesus. And the Bible says he ran before. Yes. Oh, brothers and sisters, his running before shows his determination to see Jesus. He looked up and saw him. Yes. Now, that's a happy thought. Jesus came to where he was. I'm so glad he still comes to where we are. He does not require us to get better before, yes, seeing him. He does not require us to improve ourselves before seeing him. He comes to the place where we are, and he starts with us where we are. Yes. He starts with us where we are and ought not to be. And he carries us to where we are not and ought to be. I'm
0: so glad he comes to us where we are. Long time ago, a man was up a tree and out on a limb in more ways than one. But Jesus came where he was and looked up and saw him, yes, and called him by his name. And told him to hurry up and come down. For today I must abide at thy house. I love him, for he is a today savior. Oh, brothers and sisters, we have some people poking fun at the churches. We have some people making light of the preachers of the gospel. We have some people accusing the preachers and churches of peddling on otherworldly religion. Well, I'll admit that it is otherworldly, but it's also this world. For the Jesus whom we represent is a today Jesus. And anybody who is saving Jesus until he comes to die is missing so much. For Jesus is not somebody to save for a dying hour. Jesus is somebody to walk with. Jesus is somebody to talk with. He is a right now Jesus. He is a today Jesus. For you see, right now, I am a child of the King. Right now, I am born again. Right now, I have eternal life. Right now, my name is written down in glory. Right now, I feel the prayer wheel moving in my heart. Right now, yes, Jesus is real to me. For I come to the garden alone while the dew is still on the roses, and the voice I hear falling on my ear, the Son of God discloses. He walks with me, and he talks with me, and he tells me that I am his own. And the joy we share as we tarry there, none other has ever known. Oh, brothers and sisters, I'm so glad, yeah, he is real to me. I can tell you this evening, I know by experience that Jesus is on the main line. Tell him what you want. If you want your soul converted, tell him what you want. If you want your sins forgiven, tell him what you want. If you want your body healed, tell him what you want long time ago. Yeah. Jesus told a man, make haste and come down. Yeah. If I want to go home with you, I tell you, brothers and sisters, if you haven't done it, you ought to take Jesus home with you. Take him home with you. Yeah. Well, he can move out confusion and move in peace. Take Jesus home with you. Reestablish the family altar. Take Jesus home with you. He can move darkness out and move light in. Take Jesus home with you. Well, he can move hatred out and move love in. Well, it takes the presence of Jesus to make a home in a house. We've got a great many houses, but we do not have too many homes. For you see, homes are not made of brick and mortar.

than colored televisions. Homes are not made of washing machines and dishwashers. Homes are made of peace, and homes are made of love, and homes are made of kindness, and homes are made of mutual confidence, and homes are made of respect for one another. Well, oh, brothers and sisters, long time ago, Jesus told a man, hurry up and come down, for I'm going home with you. And the Bible said he made haste and came down. Well, you know Zacchaeus climbed up one way, but he climbed down another way. He climbed up a sinner, but he climbed down a saint. He climbed up weak, but he climbed down strong. He climbed up guilty, but he climbed down justified. He climbed up a child of the devil, but he climbed down a child of God. He climbed up, filthy, but he climbed down cleansed by the grace of God. He climbed up crooked, but he climbed down straight. He climbed up sick, but he climbed down whole. For you see, when you meet Jesus, a change takes place. I don't know how you feel about it, but I heard somebody singing, what a wonderful change in my life has been wrought since Jesus came into my heart. I have light in my soul, for which long I had sought, since Jesus came into my heart. Well, I've got to close now, but I want you to notice, when you read this, you're going to find the Lucy crowd. For when they saw Jesus going home with Zacchaeus, the Lucy crowd all murmured, saying that he was gone to be guests with a man that is a sinner. Oh, brothers and sisters, you know, it just seems that they would have been glad to have seen Jesus going home with Zacchaeus. It just seems that these people would have been delighted to see Zacchaeus going to his house with the master. It just seems that these people would have been happy over the fact that Jesus and Zacchaeus got together. For you see, I feel that those were the same people who had criticized Zacchaeus for being what he was. Those were the same people who had talked about him for being what he was. Those were the same people who had talked about him for living the life that he lived. And now, when he has a chance to be better, now when he has a chance to do better,
instead of rejoicing. The Lucy crowd is murmuring instead of rejoicing. The Lucy crowd is complaining instead of rejoicing. The Lucy crowd is criticizing. Oh, brothers and sisters, you got a Lucy crowd in every community. You got a Lucy crowd in every church. You got that crowd that never does a thing to improve conditions. You got that crowd that never does a thing to improve what they call the bad people. They just sit around and criticize everybody. They just sit around and make light of everything. They just sit around and murmur about everything. You got a Lucy crowd in every church. If the pastor preaches, he preaches too long. If he doesn't preach, he doesn't preach enough. If the pastor preaches and nobody joins the church, he doesn't have any influence. If he preaches and somebody joins the church, he's just pulling them in. If he preaches and the crowd doesn't come, he doesn't have any influence. If he preaches and the crowd does come, they wonder what this one's coming here for and what the other one is coming here for. You got a Lucy crowd in every congregation. Yeah, you got the crowd that never does a thing to improve anybody or any condition. They just live from day to day running other people down. They live from day to day criticizing other people. They live from day to day ridiculing everything and everybody. But I'm so glad that Jesus didn't come to ridicule. I'm so glad that Jesus didn't come to criticize. I'm so glad that Jesus didn't come to run anybody down. I'm so glad. Yeah. That Jesus put it in the record why he came. For Luke 19 and 10 said the Son of Man is come to seek and to save that which was lost. Oh, brothers and sisters, Jesus didn't come to ridicule. He came to rescue. Jesus didn't come to ridicule. He came to reconstruct. Jesus didn't come to ridicule. He came to resurrect. Jesus didn't come to ridicule. He came to remake. Jesus.

To renew, yeah. Jesus, yeah, didn't come to ridicule, he came to revive, yeah. Jesus, yeah, didn't come to ridicule, he came to rejuvenate, yeah. Jesus did not come to ridicule, he came to raise, yeah. Jesus, yeah, didn't come to ridicule, he came, yeah, to reshape. Jesus didn't come to ridicule, yeah, he came to save. I'm so glad he came to save. He's still saving. Long time ago, yeah, he saved me. He's still saving. Yeah. If there's an unsaved person here this evening, he will save you. He will

a change will take place, for I know so, for I heard the voice of Jesus saying, come unto me and rest, lay down, lay down, thy weary one, lay down your head upon my breast. I came to Jesus as I was, weary, worn and sad, and I found in him a resting place, and he had made me glad. I heard the voice of Jesus saying, behold, I freely give living water. Thirsty one, stoop down and drink and live. And I came to Jesus and I drank of that life-giving stream. My thirst was quenched. My soul revived, and now, I live in him. I'm so glad he didn't come to ridicule. He came to rescue. He rescued me, he saved me, he lifted me. My soul is weary. Yeah. I just steal away and fall on my knees. Yeah. And the Lord lifts up my bowed down head. I'm so glad he didn't come to ridicule. He came to rescue. I know he did. He rescued me. He revived me. Yeah, when my soul is weary and when the day is dark and the night is dreary, he comes and revives my soul again. And then this last thing about this man in Jericho. The Bible says he was little of stature. After he met Jesus, he was still little of stature. Physically, he was still little of stature. But he was big in another way. He was big morally. He was big spiritually. Yes, he was. Well, now, this same man, Zacchaeus, used to get up every morning. When he first started doing that, his wife didn't pay him any attention. But after the years went by,

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6: VOM workers in Uganda helped Okware Martin open his new Bible to Psalm 1. After reading just a few words, the 17-year-old sprang up and said, "I cannot read with dirty hands." After washing up, he sat

My grandfather would make his way up in the pulpit, look out in that country church, and he didn't have a real strong voice, but he was singing those old songs. They will be getting ready for the revival meeting. It seemed like in my mind, I can hear him sometimes sing.

In month 8 of the I Commit to Pray campaign, the Voice of the Martyrs is praying persecuted Christians are able to rejoice in their suffering. Acts chapter 5 describes how the jealous Sadducees had the apostles arrested because they had been healing the sick and drawing great crowds. The apostles were flogged and ordered not to speak of Jesus in public. Upon their release, they celebrated. Not because of their freedom, they rejoiced, verse 41 says, because God had counted them worthy to suffer disgrace for His name. For more on the I Commit to Pray campaign, go online to persecution.com.

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K223BI, Greenwood, Shreveport, 92.5. KQJO, St. Joseph, Natchez, 99.3. He's a wonder. And the gospel continues to grow. Praising the Lord. In Senla and in Miss Lou.

0: This is God's Spoken Word with Prophet Johnson Lee Simpson Jr. and Sister Luella Simpson of Alexandria, Louisiana. And now, today's broadcast.
1: Praise the Lord, praise the Lord, praise the Lord out there in radio land. Praise the Lord. This is Johnson Lee and Lou Ella coming to you one more time. God's Spoken Word, trailblazer for Jesus. We're so glad and so happy. Thank you for all the response that we had from the radio, special from praise the Lord, First Lady, praise the Lord, Valera, praise the Lord of the Refuge, hallelujah, God, apostolic church. Thank God for you, sister. Pray, baby, pray.
2: Lord, we thank you for another day that the Lord has made. We going to rejoice and be glad in this day. Thank you for this day. Bless all the sick, shut-in, nursing home, hospital, carrying. From the crown of their head to the sole of their feet, we speak healing in the name of Jesus. All the backside of the drug addict, the prostitute, give all them a man be safe.
1: Uh-huh.
2: Get a hold to all our children, grandchildren, great-grand,
1: yes,
2: loved,
1: yes,
2: one, give all them a man be safe.
1: Yes, Lord.
2: All the saints' children a man be safe. We crying out for soul, one by one. Don't let them rest. Don't let them get no peace till they come to you in Jesus' name. All these blessings we ask in Jesus' name. Thank God for my husband.
1: Thank God for my wife. Thank God for that prayer, that on-time prayer. We thank God. The message here this morning is, ready or not, here I come. The word is said, ready or not, here I come. We know things is coming to the end. We see all the chaos and the trouble and all the calamity in the earth today like I never seen before in my life. Even they're having bad weather up the different places. Had a little storm and floods and hurricane and earthquake. We in the last days, saint. That let us know time is soon to come. Praise the Lord. But the message is, ready or not, here I come. We got to be ready to meet Jesus. Thank you, Jesus. Matter of fact, we got to be ready to die. For the Bible says, it is appointed unto me once to die. Good God am I. But after that, judgment. So we got to die. I don't care. I know you're pretty, sister, and you're fine, but you got to die. Oh, brother, I know you're handsome with your B-sex. Hallelujah. And your praise the Lord, and your bicep. I know you're handsome, but you got to die. Oh, thank you, Jesus. The rich got to die. The poor got to die. The one that ain't got nothing got to die. Like we going to die. We got to leave him. I used to have old folks say years ago, you going to leave him. I didn't like to hear that then because I was in sin. And she said, you going to leave him. Thank you, Jesus. And then they had another saying, I don't care how high you jump. When your feet hit the floor, you got to live right. Shout out now. And we got to live right. Shout out. We got to be ready to meet Jesus because he not gonna hold up on the count of us. He coming. He coming. Yes, and he is coming for a church without a spot, without a blemish, without a wrinkle. Could God in my in such thing. He coming from holy people, sir. A people, sir. High shot now. That he can see himself in him. He coming from a sanctified people that repent of their sins, sir. And have been baptized, sir. And been baptized, sir. Could God in my love that. And been baptized in Jesus' name.
2: Son.
1: And feel. Hashikata. So what do I do? Feel with the Holy Ghost, with the evidence of speaking with the tongue. Thank you, Jesus. So rather not, Hashatna. He coming back. I can't be mad with my wife because she done bought the chicken and bought the beans. I can't get mad and say nothing ugly to her. He allowed her come back while I'm mad with her, while I done hurt her feeling. She gone and I'm left behind. Ain't that something to be left behind? Because I hurt her feeling because she bought the blame. Because she bought the black-eyed peas. Good God Almighty. If she bought the peas and she bought the chicken, let's go to McDonald's and eat that. Let's go to the chicken place and eat that. I can't, hallelujah, hurt her feeling. Thank you, Jesus. I can't hurt her feeling because she done bought the food. Oh, thank you, Jesus. We ready. That's how it got to be. We got to be ready every day. Look up for your redemption. Draw nigh. Wake up. He's coming. Church folks, let's get it right. Too many hypocrites out there. Shot them. Too many false prophets out there. That's why God done closed down a lot of these churches. A lot of these bishops falling dead. And they're getting cut off. A lot of these preachers not preaching holiness. They're not preaching sanctification. They're preaching all kind of things. Never in my life have I seen so many pastors, so many preachers hung them on the ball game and the ball team and the ball club. Thank you, Jesus. Shatana, what time do you have with Jesus? And all your time on them ball teams. Hashatana, your cap tell me who you serve it. Your jersey tell me who you serve. Walk around there talking about, what about them Cowboys? What about them New Orleans Saints? What about this team and that team? Good God, what about Jesus? I said, what about Jesus? He said, seek ye first the kingdom of God and the righteousness. Good God, am I? And all these things be added. He come first. If he ain't first, you coming up short. Are you ready? Are you ready? Thank you, Jesus. Ready or not? I shot now. Some point, when I talked to a lady in Chicago, and she was talking, and she told me all the sins she can do when she lay on the bed to die, she can ask God to forgive her, and she'll go to heaven. Wrong answer. Amen. Now, she's a fool. Thank you, Jesus. You got to live holy every day. Sanctified every day. Better not.
2: Yes,
1: he come up. First Corinthians, the 15th chapter, and the 51st verse says, behold, a good God, I like to say, behold, I show you a mystery. It's a mystery. We shall not all sleep. Everybody going to be dead,
2: amen,
1: but we shall all be changed. And that 52 verse says, in a moment of the twinkle of an eye, at the last trump, for the trumpet shall sound, and the dead, one done died in Jesus. Wow! The dead, like my mama, done dead, done died sanctified, done died holy, done died, been baptized
2: preach
1: in
2: that.
1: Jesus' name, and Holy Ghost filled. The dead shall be rise incorrupted, and we shall be changed. Hashatna, whether or not, ain't that beautiful? Whether or not, he's coming up. God, Shatna, get your children ready. He's coming up. Shatna, why y'all getting ready? For Halloween in this month, you better try to get your children and your family ready to meet Jesus. Because your children, some of them going to die for November. Some of them going to die for the end of November. Some of them going to die for the end of October. Some of them going to die. I shot in the middle of October. They die all kind of ways. Being raped, being cut down, shot down, shot down. But rather than not, he's coming. He's coming. Hit it, baby, hit it.
2: Red or not, he's coming. It's time to get baptized in Jesus' name, filled with the Holy Ghost, evidence speaking in tongue, walk holy, talk holy. Jesus said, be holy. He's a holy God. Tell my people I'm coming. Tell them, take on my name, get baptized in my name. He died for you. He waiting with his arm wide open. Say, come, my people. Jesus loved you. We loved you. Crying out for you. So, come on, get saved. That's not hard.
1: Uh-huh.
2: That's the best thing ever happened when I got saved, baptized in Jesus' name, filled with the Holy Ghost.
1: Yes, Lord.
2: Evidence speaking in tongues.
1: Yes,
2: I learned how to walk holy,
1: yes,
2: talk holy. He said, be holy.
1: Uh-huh.
2: He's a holy God.
1: Yes.
2: I love that man named Jesus.
1: Yes.
2: And I won't take it back.
1: Don't take it back.
2: He been good to me.
1: Amen.
2: In the name of Jesus, and I bind you in Jesus.
1: Bind him, girl.
2: In the name of Jesus.
1: And keep preaching.
2: I'm going to keep on preaching his word like God said, preach it.
1: Amen.
2: He said, tell him he's coming. Tell him get baptized in his name.
1: Yes.
2: Take on his name because he loved you. He died for you. He waiting with his arm wide open. Said, come, my people.
1: Uh-huh.
2: Women, it's time to stop biting. It's time to stop lying.
1: Uh-huh.
2: It's time to stop shagging.
1: Come on in.
2: It's time to stop biting.
1: Come on in.
2: It's time to take all that
1: come
2: makeup.
1: Come on in. Come on
2: take
1: in.
2: Take all that lipstick.
1: Come on in. Come on
2: stop
1: in.
2: Stop cutting your hair. Stop
1: oh, thank
2: your
1: you,
2: hair.
1: Jesus. Thank
2: take
1: you, Lord.
2: Out, cover up your bosom.
1: Yes, Lord.
2: Take all those pills.
1: Yes, Lord. Yes,
2: cover
1: Lord.
2: Cover up yourself.
1: Thank you, Jesus.
2: Cover up your bosom. Put on a slip, walk around no slip on.
1: Thank you, Jesus.
2: Cover up your feet.
1: Thank you, Lord.
2: Jesus said, be holy. He's holy. He's a holy God. We got to be holy women of God.
1: Every day.
2: I'm talking to the women.
1: Mm-hmm.
2: When you preaching and praying, it's time to cover your head.
1: Uh-huh.
2: See, when you preaching and praying, you better have the head covered.
1: Thank
2: see,
1: you,
2: I know me and my husband go somewhere everywhere. And there we go. We're going to end up praying for somebody.
1: Jesus.
2: And I tell you, I love that man named Jesus, and I won't take it back. He been good to me down through the years. And every chance I get, I'm going to praise my Jesus.
1: Yes, Lord.
2: Because I love him. I love him. My soul said, yes, Lord. Yes to your will.
1: Yes,
2: hallelujah.
1: Lord, yes, Lord.
2: Thank you.
1: Are you ready? Praise
2: woo,
1: the Lord.
2: Glory.
1: Alexander,
2: yeah,
1: are you ready?
2: Yeah.
1: Colfax, are you
2: thank
1: ready?
2: You,
1: Darilla, are you ready?
2: Yeah.
1: Thank you, Jesus. Good God Almighty. My dear, how you ready? LeCount, how the bucket? Are you ready? New Orleans, y'all sure need to be ready. Good God Almighty. Are you
2: yeah
1: ready? Texas, are you ready? New Mexico, are you ready? Mississippi, Mississippi, good God Almighty, are you ready? Ready or not? He's sure coming.
2: Amen.
1: He's sure coming. Jesus said in Matthew 24:44, therefore be ye also ready,
2: mm-hmm,
1: for it's such an hour as ye think not. the Son of Man coming. He coming. And yes, somebody said, somebody might have been said, and I've said it many times. I've been hearing these folks talking about Jesus coming for years. But one, watch this, when you die, he doesn't come from you. After he, after you die, you can't get it right.
2: Amen.
1: After death, you got to get it right over here. Thank you, Jesus. But are you ready? Ready or not, he's coming up. If he catch you with your work undone, you're going to be lost. For he said in Revelation 22:11 and 12, thank you, Jesus. He that is filled, let him be filled still. He that is righteous, let him be righteous still. He that be holy, let him be holy still. Good God of mine. He said in the 12th verse, and behold, I come quickly, and my reward is with me. Hallelujah.
2: Yes, Lord.
1: To, with me to give every man according as his work shall be. You're going to be judged by your work.
2: Amen.
1: I ain't talking about how many people you laid hands on. How many, I ain't talking about how many places you done went and preached. I ain't talking about how good you can sing. I'm talking about your lifestyle.
2: Amen.
1: You got to live holy every day. He said, be ye holy, for I'm holy. Thank you, Jesus.
2: Preach
1: he
2: it.
1: Said, present yourself a hashatna, a living sacrifice. Holy! Holy!
2: Yes,
1: good God of my hashatna, which is the, your reason for serving. See, it's your reason to live right. It's your job to live right. Thank you, Jesus. Let us hear the conclusion of the whole matter. Fear God and keep his
2: Amen.
1: Commandment. That's the whole duty of a man. Shout out. Remember that creator in the days of the youth. Shout out now. Look at the flood killing. Look at the hurricane killing. Look at the tornado rocking. Shout out now. Pain falling. If my people, which are called by my name, shall humble themselves.
2: Amen.
1: Pray. Shout now. Pray. Come from your wicked ways. Then I hear from heaven and heal the land. Thank you, Jesus. He's shot now. Red or not, church folk. I don't care how good you come, you can say he's still coming. I shot red or not. Here I come.
2: Amen.
1: Oh, man. Get out the house with that woman. You ain't married to her. Get out of there. You wrong. You in fornication. Shot top now. Homosexual. Lazarus. He's ready. Gambling. Never have I seen so many church folk, Louella. Gambling. You can't hardly get gas. They in line. They stretching off the number. They buying the tickets. I ain't never figured out how they were doing that. But anyway, that's gambling because the spirit is covetous. That means greedy. Thank you, Jesus.
2: Amen.
1: I'll tell you whether or not. I shot now. If you catch it with your work undone, you're going to be lost. That go for me and you, you too. I don't care how good you can preach. I don't care how good you can prophesy. There's a lot of y'all ain't prophesy. Your prophet lying. Thank you, Jesus. But he coming. He's looking for a treasure. A treasure. Hush, holy treasure. They say, yes, Lord, I live for you. Yes, Lord, I die for you. Yes, Lord, I preach for you. Paul said,
2: yes,
1: woe unto me if I preach not the gospel. We preach in Jesus only. Thank you,
2: Amen.
1: Jesus. Many people, many men have a name ministers as they suffer. Now, how would it look to be called Johnson Simpson minister? That's wrong. God's praiser. He's praiser. You don't name no, you don't name the minister after nobody. Hallelujah. You might call the Church of God in Christ a PAW. Thank you, Jesus. A Macedonia, a Antioch. Call it some biblical name. But don't name nothing behind me. Thank you, Jesus. But I tell you what, red or not, he come, and I hate to tell you, but he's angry with the wicked every day. He angry with the sleuth putting. He angry with the backsliders. He angry with the whoremongers. He angry with the stealers. He angry with the one that can't forgive. He satana with the one that can't forgive. You got forgiven in your heart.
2: Amen.
1: And you can't go to heaven with that satana. That's why he said, we got, that's why Matthew said, hallelujah, if you don't forgive your brother for their transgressions, the Heavenly Father won't forgive you for your transgressions. You got to forgive, and then you got to love, oh, no man, oh, no woman, nothing but to love one another.
2: Amen.
1: We got to love one another. I said, God is love. I said, we got to love one another. If you love me, I shot me, he said, he'd keep my
2: Thank
1: commandment. And one of the greatest commandments in the Bible is love. Love the Lord with all your heart. Love the Lord with all your strength. Love the Lord with all your might. Love the Lord. Thank you, Jesus. Hallelujah. Oh, thank you, Jesus.
2: Hallelujah. Praise the Lord. Thank you.
1: Oh, yes, Lord. Hallelujah.
2: Thank you,
1: Jesus.
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I've learned is I want to pray for healing and endurance. And the Lord help me to embrace whichever one is in your will. Because your will may be to endure this, and I got to trust that you're going to be with me in this. Even though I want you to take me out of this, I need your strength to endure because I want to give up.

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1: Circling the globe with the glory of the gospel, this is the Movement of Christ broadcast, featuring the teaching ministry of Dr. John E. Montgomery II. Preaching the uncompromised word of God, Dr. Montgomery is pastor of the Greater King David Baptist Church, Baton Rouge, Louisiana, and ministers to the needs of all people through the love of God. 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
2: Isaiah chapter 26, verse 3. Very familiar verse of scripture, but one that bears repeating. When you have it, say amen. And it reads, "Thou wilt keep him in perfect peace, whose mind is stayed on thee, because he trusteth in thee." May the Lord add a blessing to the reading of his word, and that all the hearers and doers of his word say amen. Brothers and sisters, there is a problem in the church with believers not believing what thus saith the Lord. We've taken our focus off of God, off of his word, off of his will, and off of his way, and we've been bombarded by the images of the enemy, who makes us believe that he's more powerful than God. But the record is, whose report will you believe? God has said everything in the word that he's going to say about everything he's going to say about. And if we don't trust him, there is nothing more he can say to the believers. Because one of the things that we must understand is we have a responsibility to not only hear God, but to obey God, to heed him, to follow him, to trust him, to believe him, since he's not a man, 1 Samuel 15:22, that he should lie. It's important to recognize that if we're going to make sacrifices instead of obeying God, then we miss the fact that God can't receive sacrifices without obedience. A whole lot of folk think if we do this and we do that, that'll take the place of doing this or doing that for God. Some of us think if we do a little service, that'll take the place of giving the tithe and offering. Some think if we, pray at home, we don't have to come and be a part of the assembly of God and pray in the assembly, study the word in the assembly, be a part of the assembly. We've gotten so technologically advanced till now, we don't need any reason to stay home and say, "Well, I can get it on my television. My church streams." Little thing come up, every little instance come up, we find a way to dodge church, dodge God, dodge being where God wants us to be. Listen, God has a word for his people in every season. And every now and then, we find ourselves bothered by the problems of the world, bothered by the issues of life, bothered by the trials that we are going through. But Jesus made it clear to us that in this world, ye shall have tribulations. And if we don't come to the understanding and the realization that God allows us to go through things so that God can prove to the enemy that we belong to him. He's not trying to destroy us. He's trying to develop us and to define us, which makes us different from those in the world. Notice the scripture. Thou, God, will keep him, whoever you may be, in perfect peace. What does that mean? Perfect peace means mature peace, complete peace. God's not going to let there be a piece or a hole in your peace. Your peace is going to cover all of you like a blanket. So much so that you won't allow the enemy to creep in and cause doubt. But the only way that you can have that perfect peace is if you do your part. A whole lot of folk don't realize that we want God to do it all for us. If God does it all, then what do we do? He already loved us. He already gave his son. His son already gave his life. His son already rose from the dead. His son already gave us eternal life. His son has already gone back, sit on the right hand of the Father, making intercession for us. If he does any more, what else do we do? Our job is to walk in his word, to talk from his word, to live through his word. I want to teach you today. So many of us are afraid of what we see. Some of us were restless last night. And some of us were on edge because we knew that if some things change, a whole lot of other things would change. But let me tell you that if you keep your mind stayed on him, he won't let the devil creep in and put doubt in your mind. See, that's why the apostles say we walk by faith and not by sight, because when we walk by sight, we see too much. And do you know, listen, it means that God wants us to trust him so much that we don't care whatever the enemy says, you believe God. See, that's why the devil don't want you to know God's word, because when you don't know God's word, then you're liable to perish. God says, my people perish for what? A lack of knowledge. Not any kind of knowledge, but the knowledge of the truth, the living word. I want to help you to learn how to talk to the devil. Anybody interested in learning how to talk to the devil? I'm going to teach you in 10 seconds. Whether you're a brand new believer, if you've been baptized and you're a baptized believer, been with the Lord for nearly 60, 70, 80 years, I'm going to teach you in 10 seconds how to talk to the... Do you want me to help you? When the devil get to messing with you, when the devil get to telling you, You're not going to be healed. The devil tells you this, devil tells you that. You go in, the doctor gives you this report, and you believe in God for a different report, and the devil tells you, well, so-and-so died from that, and you believe in it. Listen, do you want to know how to talk to the devil? I want you to count down from 10 to 1, and I'm going to teach you from that time. Beginning now, count backwards now for those who don't know. Beginning now.
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2: You learned? Somebody missed it. Somebody missed it. You don't have any business talking to the devil. I'm just talking word. Let me help you. Let me help you. Let me help you. When Jesus was challenged in the wilderness, Jesus left us the supreme example of how to deal with the devil. He didn't talk to the devil of himself, and he very well could have. But he knew if he talked to him of himself, we'd want to talk to the devil of ourselves, but we don't have the power that he had. When he was in the wilderness, he was tempted of the devil. But he had been filled with the Holy Ghost. Now listen, he goes in, and when the devil tells him when he got hungry after 40 days to eat that, turn that stone into bread, Jesus didn't talk to him. He quoted scripture. Don't miss this now. You see, the reason why many of us can't rebuke the devil with the word of God, it's because we don't know the word of God. He said, Satan, it is written, man shall not live by bread alone. And every temptation after that, Jesus said, it is written. Jude, book of Jude. Somebody say, what chapter? There ain't no chapters. But the Bible says that the angels would not make railings against the enemy. They just said, the Lord rebuke you. Even the angels didn't get into no argument talking to the devil. They just said, the Lord rebukes you. Now let me tell you whom God has given that ability to say that he will rebuke them to. Now I know you're going to be kind of mad with me, but I want to just qualify this and quantify this from scripture. Turn to the last book of the Old Testament. That's the book right before Matthew's in the New Testament, called Malachi. Turn to chapter 3 and look at verse 11. I'm going to skip over verse 10 because y'all get mad when y'all hear verse 10. See, because verse 10 says, bring ye all the tithe into the, there you go, into the storehouse, that there may be meat in mine house, and prove me herewith, saith the Lord. See if I will not open you the windows of heaven and pour you out a blessing that there shall not be room enough to receive it. And what does verse 11 say? And connective conjunction means I'm connecting verse 10 with verse 11. If you don't do verse 10, You don't get verse 11. What does he say in verse 11? And I will rebuke the devourer. For what? For what? For your sake. Well, listen, if he's rebuking the devourer, why do I got to go around rebuking him all day? If he's rebuking him for my sake, then ain't no sense in both of us rebuking him. Because when God rebukes him, he ain't going to have no issue with me no more. Are y'all listening to me? See, that's truth. Truth. Truth is what gives you a comfort in knowing that God is going to back up his word. And you have the peace because God is not a man that he should lie. God ain't got time to lie to you. Who are you? Listen, God is so much God. Listen to what the word says. He said, if I was hungry, I wouldn't even tell you nothing about it. Why?

in perfect peace. What keeps our peace perfect is knowing God's word, God's will, God's way, because we then cast our cares upon him, because he cares for us. If he cares for us, then I don't need to be worried about anything. When I trust him, I don't worry. When I worry, I don't trust him. Some of you got some missions coming up this week, and you can't hardly listen to me right now for worrying. Some of you got some bills you can't pay, and I mean, you worrying yourself. Listen, all you got to do is do what you're supposed to do. Some of you are in a vicious cycle, and it just seems to keep going month after month, week after week, on and on and on, because we have not applied God's word. The old folks say, I woke up this morning with my mind stayed on Jesus, on the one who can change, conquer, and control my every situation and condition. Can't trust man to do, because he'll promise he'll do it and then come up with an excuse why he can't. But God never promises anything and don't deliver. He's faithful. How many of you know he's faithful? I say, how many of you know he's faithful? Have there been times in your life you've been in situations you didn't know how you were going to get out, but God? I said, but God? And many of us turn to everybody but God. And God gets upset about that. But thou will keep him. Keep him. That means guard him. Protect him. In perfect peace. Whose mind is stayed on thee. That means you can't give God some of your mind and some of your heart and some of your thoughts and fill the rest of it with everything else. God's not going to share his glory with nobody. God is tired of the believer treating him like a part-time lover. Love him when we want something. Love him when we need something. Love him when nobody else will help us or bless us. Then we cry out and call on him to step in and help us. But God wants us to love him through the good, through the bad, through the happy, through the sad, when you're up, when you're down. He promised he'd never leave us. So why do we leave him? Then wonder why he didn't come when we called him. Thou will keep him in perfect peace, whose mind is stayed on thee. The Bible says, delight thyself also in the Lord, and he will give thee the desires of thine heart. God wants you to desire him, to love on him, to worship him, to spend time with him, to make time for him, not to rush out of his presence and not to stay away from him so long. God wants you to say, God, if you ever leave me, I'm subject to lose my mind. God, I can't make it without you. God wants you to love on him and let him know if it hadn't been for him, you ain't trying to act like you can do it all yourself. You got it all together by yourself. You can make it all by yourself. You need him.

0: And he wants to feel like he's needed. I was a young preacher who didn't really trust in the Lord. He was very gifted. And he had been given an opportunity to preach at his church, which was a large church. And he sat on the front row. And he was very confident and very exalted in himself. And when the pastor called him up and introduced him, he walked up to the pulpit very arrogantly, had his head way in the sky, came to the pulpit, and while he was exhorting the crowd, he opened up his Bible and began to put his notes all out so he could just walk it through them without having to touch them and flow through how he had planned to preach that message. And man, about 10, 15 minutes, he was going just like he wanted to go, like he had imagined it would be. He knew he was going to tear the house up. The house was all afire. And one old deacon got up after watching him sweat and turned on the pulpit fan. And all his little notes just started flying everywhere. Embarrassed, ashamed, didn't know what came next. He stooped down and picked up every one of his notes, tucked them in his Bible, closed his Bible, and walked back down with his head down. Sat back on the front pew. After service, one of the old mothers came up to him, put her arm around him, and said, "Son, if you would have gone up like you came down, you would have come down like you came up." Somebody didn't get that. In other words, if you would have humbled yourself going up to the pulpit, God would have exalted you coming down from the pulpit. You need him in everything you do. We don't learn how to keep our minds on the Lord, trust in him, believe in him, hope in him. We'll miss it every time. And so the Bible says, because, listen again, thou wilt keep him in perfect peace, whose mind is stayed on thee, because he trusteth in thee. Listen, peace comes through trust, and trust makes peace. You see, the peace of God is not going to come to you unless you trust him. Paul in Philippians 4:11 says, "Not that I speak in respect of want, for I have learned in whatsoever state I am, therewith to be content." In other words, the peace of God is going to dwell with those who keep their minds on the Lord, knowing that is nothing, there is nothing that God cannot do. And if God is with me, there is nothing God won't do for me. And if I keep my mind on him and not worry about the enemy, I'll say like David, "Yea, though I walk through the valley of the shadow of death, I will fear no evil. For thou art with me, thy rod and thy staff, they comfort me."
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1: Good morning. It's time for Reverend Eugene Stevenson Ministries. Now, let's go to a broadcast already.

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And Holy

0: idea of the cross of Calvary. Lord, we thank you for coming into your house of prayer along with us. As their prayers stand in silence, Lord, we owe you all the praise and all the glory. Because you've been good to us. You brought us from last Sunday to another Sunday. And so many have stuck their swords in the sands of time. But we are here, still on the land of the dying. Lord, we could be sleeping in that bed. But you woke us up early this morning. Put running in our feet. Clapping in our hands. And a sound right now. We want to say thank you. Holy Ghost, have thy own way. Just for about 15 minutes. To give you the glory. All the honor. And all the praise. It's in Jesus' name. Amen.
1: I want to say good morning to all here. It's a blessing to be found once again in the house of prayer. One more time. You know, it's a funny thing how God had brought us from last Sunday to another Sunday. That's only by His grace and mercy. We went to work, got off work, got our food and whatever else we had to do, pay our bills. And here we is in another month. Only by God's grace and His mercy. I want to ask you all to pray for all the sick and shed here and Miss Compton's birthday. That was Sunday. Okay, go ahead and start talking.
2: Saying, that birthday, she's 102.
1: 100, yeah.
2: 100, yeah. Tuesday.
3: Nobody's on my mind.
1: Let's go.

0: I want to see the sick and shed, and I try to do that. That's my job. But on this day, my pastor's anniversary is 8 years. Pastor Greg Clark, that's right down the street at 3 o'clock. If the Lord's will, I'll be there. If the Lord's will, and if y'all come out, come out. If you can't, can't. Understand it. But that is his 8 year pastoral anniversary. So also, I want to say to my Lord and Savior Jesus Christ, the head of my life, to the members, to my wife who's sitting next. I was just asking, wondering where she was. You know, like I say, when you've been together so long, and you know you know you ain't seen her, you know you left her in good standing. You want to know where she at. You know. Amen.
1: Amen.
0: But anyway, if I have to go all by myself,
2: Amen.
0: Because I know who brought me this far.
1: Oh, yeah.
0: There's a word found in the Gospel of Mark, chapter 5. Mark chapter, I don't know what a preacher, I just, you know, I read, I don't know
3: about
0: it. I just read. Chapter 5, verse 22. Chapter 5, verse 22. Eugene is in basketball. He's in Gonzales playing basketball with people. Yeah, he's down in Gonzales. But I told him he can't just keep missing Sundays. And no, we can't do that. God, I live, God, I die. Now, once he gets from under my roof, it's different. Mark chapter 5 and verse 22. And it reads as thus. And behold, there cometh one of the rulers of the synagogue, Jairus by name. And when he saw him, he fell at his feet. And besought him greatly, saying, My little daughter lieth at the point of death. I pray thee, come and lay thy hand on her, that she may be healed, and she shall live. And Jesus went with him, and much people followed and thronged in him. Amen. Now let's go to 35. While he yet spake, there came from the ruler of the synagogue's house certain which said, Thou daughter is dead. Why trouble thou the master in the heart? And as soon as Jesus heard the word that was spoken, he said unto the ruler of the synagogue, Be not afraid, only believe. And he suffered no man to follow him, 37, save Peter, James and John, the brother of James. 38, and he come to the house of the ruler of the synagogue, and see the tomb, and them that were weeping and wailing greatly. 39, and when he was come in, he said unto him, Why make ye this ado, and weep? The damsel is not dead, but sleep. And last word, I'm going to write. And they laughed him to scorn him, verse 40. But when he had put them all out, he taketh the father and the mother of the damsel mean girl, and them that were with him, and entered in where the damsel was lying, and took up by the hand, damsel by the hand, and said unto her, Talitha lekumai, which is to say, being interpreted, Damsel, I say unto thee, arise, you may be seated.
3: Arise, you may walk.
0: I want to talk from the subject,
3: I believe.
2: Amen.
0: Mark was one of the younger writers in this passage of scripture. But I want to say I thank God for waking us up this morning to see a brand new day. You know, there's got a lot of people that's in hospitals right now. Amen. They can't even feed themselves. They can't even use the restroom themselves. And here we is in our clothing, in our sound right mind. We'll lift up a finger and say, Thank you, Lord, for another day's journey. Thank you, Lord, for waking me up this morning. Thank you, Lord, that I got food on my table. Thank you, Lord, that I got a car, a piece of car to ride in. Thank you.
3: Thank you, Lord. Thank you, Lord.
0: God is. I say, God is our perpetual. I'm trying to tell you this morning. We worried about Donald Trump and all that. Don't worry about them people, man. God can let them go so far.
3: That's right, man. That's right.
0: And, But the Bible says Mark was one of the younger writers. And Mark was the one that was with Jesus when they was trying to, in the garden of Gethsemane. He ran out of his clothes. That's the 15th chapter of Mark. You go read it if you told out your Bible. The Bible says that Mark starts off by talking about John the Baptist. And John the Baptist was the forerunner of Christ. How many know that?
3: Oh, yeah.
0: John the Baptist didn't look like you and I. He wore a little G-string around him. Eyes like fire and hair all over his head. See, we look at the outer appearance.
4: Am I talking to somebody?
3: Oh, yeah.
0: We look at the outer appearance of people.
3: But God,
0: look on the inside. You could dress up all day long, have a nice suit on, a nice dress cost $300-$400, but inwardly, see, God would. And inside out, not outside in. And so John the Baptist was somebody that you think was a crazy man, but he was full of
3: the Holy Ghost.
0: And that ain't nothing that God can just give anybody. You can't get that when you're drinking and drugging and all that kind of thugging and all that kind of stuff. You can't get that. Because my Bible says in Acts 5:32, he said, we are witnesses of these things. And so also is the Holy Ghost, whom God has given to them that obey him. Amen? I believe that whatever I'm asking God for, whatever you're asking God for, believe that you will have them and you will receive them in the name of Jesus. There is no other name given among men whereby we must be saved. Here it is, in chapter 5. Jesus had just got through dealing with this boy living in a graveyard. How many of you know people that live in a graveyard? Huh? Maybe not in a graveyard, but maybe in your mind. You got a bug, you're pushing it down the street talking to yourself. Got a cart talking to yourself. Am I talking to somebody? Got somebody that, you know, half naked down the street talking to yourself. Because of them drugs that is in our communities. They're in the Caucasian communities. They are in our communities. And we so crazy, we going to take it for ourselves and leave our homes and go everywhere else but in our house. But I know a man that is a mind regulator.
4: He's a heart fix.
0: I know in a few more days it's going to be Mother's Day. Amen. And I want to tell you that if you got a mother living, you need to tell her, I love you, Mama. I thank you for bringing me in this world. I thank you. Because she could have, you know, brush it out and come on. Some people want to put their mama all in the nursing home. I won't be bothered with you no more, mama. Put you all in this and that. But the one that raised you, I'm kidding on that again, because we're going to the one that took time out for you when you was growing up, taught you your timetable, took you to school, put clothes on your back, put running in your feet, the one that told you everything is mama. Now, daddy, you know, I ain't gonna say too much about daddy.
3: Ain't too much to say about him, no way.
0: But mama, is a special person.
3: Next to Jesus, next to Jesus.
0: Let me tell you something, I'm gonna preach. You can have a child that's been done all the things they could do bad. Sister Lee. What she gonna say? That's my child.
3: Oh, yeah.
0: She had to go down to the jail house or the courthouse. She gonna say, yes.
3: My child.
0: I think I remember that back in the day when mama used to go down to the jail house and beg the wardens and all the people, that's my child. Let him out. No matter what you have done. Because of mama.
3: That's right.
0: Thank God for mom. And thank God for daddy as well. But we got children now. Talk to your mama like they're in the streets. Am I talking to somebody? Oh, I ain't in here by myself. Here. Here it is. Jesus had said, I just got through dealing with this boy that was living in a graveyard. And in 22, he didn't want no, you see, Jesus was a person that didn't do things for show. See, we got to do things for show. Jesus wasn't like that. He done things in a closet. He didn't want nobody to see what he would do. So he was trying not to let the multitude see him. But it say, and behold, that means stop. There coming one of the rulers of the synagogue, Jairus. Now, he was a man of integrity. He was in the church, and he know was a ruler of the synagogue. He lit the incense. He made sure the microphone was all right. You know, stuff like that. That's what he was. But the devil don't care who you is. Am I talking to somebody? I'm talking to myself. The devil don't know care who you are. Peter said in 1 Peter 5:8, be vigilant, be sober, because your adversary, the devil, is like a roaring lion seeking whom?
5: He
0: made it out.
5: That's
0: right. Psalms 34:18 says, the young lion do lack and suffer hunger. In other words, they're always trying to, the devil always trying to get at you some kind of way. Am I talking to somebody? He's trying to get at you all kind of ways. But if you just keep your eyes on Jesus, don't worry about what you're going through, because we all going through something. You know what I mean? We all in here going through something. And the devil always gets us in our bodies. He attacks us in our bodies with sugar, diabetes, cancer. Am I talking to somebody? Huh? Eyesight. Can't see. Cataract. All that. The devil try to attack us in our bodies. But you got to put the shield up there. The Lord is my shield. Yea, do I walk? You got to tell the devil. Yeah, see, the devil can't stand up to the word, because I just preached that a few weeks ago. When Jesus was led up into the wilderness to be tempted, Jesus put the word on that. And sometimes that guy's to work in overtime to try to get to whoever he can, whosoever it is. Because the Bible said the devil comes like a thief in the night. But Jesus.
5: Yeah, all the time.
0: There's a song that says he's there.
5: All the time.
0: All the time. The time. Yeah. Y'all sing. I can't sing. I just, you know, I'm just making a joke. Because everybody say, make a joyful noise unto the Lord, all ye land. I'm just trying to make a toot my little horn, what I can do. I can't sing like the choir can sing, but I know what y'all know what it's talking about. He's there. See, sometimes when you're sitting by yourself on your job and the devil done put that old thought in you, how you going to pay that bill up? You got to go to the doctor. You don't know what the doctor proposed. Say, Lord, you come with me.
6: Yeah.
0: Lord, you are my provider. Lord, you are the one that's going to make it all up. I need you.
5: Amen.
0: And you need me.
6: Yeah.
0: And that's what that song says. We are all in this
5: together.
0: Together.
5: Together.
0: You pray for me.
5: And I pray.
0: One thing, if the devil knock on my door, he gonna knock on yours sooner or later. Am I talking to somebody?
6: Oh, yeah.
0: I think I'm talking to somebody up in here. But what I want to tell you is the name of Jesus will set you free.
6: Amen.
0: Didn't I Jesus say in St. John 12:32, if I be lifted up?
5: I'll be lifted.
0: And I just want to lift him up this morning on this first Sunday, because I know God is my heaven. And I believe what he said. He ain't gonna, let me tell you something. When you serve the Lord, you might get old, but he's gonna prolong your life when it be like he gave his body and a lot of others. He's prolonging your life because you've been served. Y'all looking at me crazy. But I know what I'm talking about. You know I know what I'm talking about. And look what it says. And besought him, in other words, he begging him greatly. Because he's in trouble, because the devil came into his house and got his little girl. His daughter. Ain't that something done for you?
7: Amen.
0: Now, this little girl ain't no 20 years old. She's 12 years old. Yeah. Now, who would afflict a child that age?
6: Yeah.
0: Unless he's full of the devil.
3: Yeah.
0: And he got a lot of names. He got devil, he got Satan, his name evil. He got all kind of names. But I'm trying to tell you something. In this day and time now, I know the churches then fell off and all that. People ain't coming to church. They'll take their money to the casino and everywhere else, but they won't run into the church to pay their tithe. Let me tell you something. God is a God that sits out there. He said, I got cattle on 1,000 hills. And if I was hungry, I wouldn't pay out. So why put it in the casino hand when you bring it to the altar right here and put it in the God's hand and say, Lord, I just hope that you will multiply for my sake because I got some bills to pay. I got this bill.
8: You got to talk back to God, man.
7: Amen. Amen.
0: I ain't up here for no show. I'm trying to tell you what thus said the Lord. Invite somebody to come to church. Yeah, they might say, I ain't coming. But then still keep on every now and then planting that seed. You plant one water, but God got to give the increase. Amen. And then it say, if you look over in 4, it say, Jesus say, let us pass over to the other side. Because see, let me tell you something. God know what you're going through before he even asks on your knees what you're going through. He know the hair on your head. He know everything about you. You think you know yourself, but God know all about you. And he can look way down the road and see what the end gonna be. Because he said, I'm A. And I'm Z. And they say, he say, now this ain't no anybody, y'all. This is the ruler of the synagogue, one of the rulers. And he say, my little daughter, look what he talking to. Now, this is a lot of people here. He got Jesus' attention. See, you got to get Jesus' attention. When you're in the house by yourself. When the children are gone to school. And you're off from work, got to go to work, but you're at home all by yourself. You can stare down on your knees and say, Lord, I'm asking you to give me strength to deal with the situation that's going on around me. I know you'll be a shield for me. Because you said 1,000 shall fall at their side and 10,000 at their right hand. But it should not come now. You got to use the word back to God and say, Lord, you say. 1,000 shall fall at their side. Something I want to say. But 10,000 at their right hand. But you say. You got to say, Lord, you say. They should not come me. You got to tell the Lord, Lord, I'm telling you what your word says, and you're going to stand.
8: God going to stand by his word, nothing else, man.
0: They say heaven and earth will pass away. And so, Jairus had got, ooh, Lord, Jairus had got Jesus' attention. Because Jesus, you know, he's trying to get back home, but before he got home, he having all kind of issues. And like us Christian people, we have a lot of issues. Well, I'm saying we have a lot of problems, let me put it that way. All of us have problems. Amen. All of us, sometime or another, things come up on us unaware. While you think about going, while things are going good, just keep on praying. Say, Lord, give me strength, because I know the devil is coming at my situation sooner or
3: later.
0: Just give me strength, Lord. You give your strength to him. Because he said, I'll never leave. No, I forsake. And I know God. He's no shorter what he says to do. What he says to do for others, he'll do for you. I'm talking to somebody up in here because I ain't know what to preach. No. But God knows this is for somebody in him. And I know one thing. Whatever you're going through, put it in the Lord's hand. Because the Lord said, I'll fight your back. Vengeance is mine. Sunday school was about Jonah. Jonah wanted to go the other way. That was the end of the camp. Jonah wanted to go down the other way. But what did God do? Prepare the feet.
3: Well,
0: what I'm trying to say is, when we trying to go one way and try to run from God, how you going to run from God? People say, oh, no. You got to get off this ship.
3: You fall by your guesses.
0: Because Nineveh, as Bill and Phil was saying, Nineveh was the enemy to Israel. Now, how many of you know that you're going to go and preach to your enemy? But God is not like us. He said, my ways is not your way. Isaiah 55:7. And my thoughts is not your thoughts. So God looked over our faults this morning. So we all got faults. We all have sin and come short of the book. We all are here.
5: Amen.
0: I preach wins at the Lord's will in association. Wins tonight at 6 o'clock, 7 o'clock.
5: 7 o'clock,
0: that's what it is. If you can come for the association. But I'm trying to help you, let you know that God used me in a lot of places. I was preaching this morning. Because God used me everywhere to tell the goodness of Jesus. Because see, when you're living right, I ain't say crooked now. I said when you're living straight, trying to live right, God will use you. I'm trying to help you take it. And God will give you some money too. Thank you. To give you some money. I know what I'm talking about. Give me some. Because God, He said, I got cow. If I was home, I went to. Hold on. Jesus. Back to the text. He was saying, look what he's saying now. He's begging him to come to see about her, his child. Look what he said. I pray thee. Now notice what you. He didn't say to come and just come. He said, I pray thee. Come. Now he got faith now because he said, come and lay thine hands on her. You got to have faith. Faith is the substance of thing hoped for. Everything is a thing not seen. Hebrews 11, 1. Hebrews 11, 6 said, but without faith it is impossible to please God. He got comfort God must believe that he is, but he is your water. Seek him. I'm trying to help somebody, let you know that you got to have faith, whatever you're going through. Say, Lord, I got faith as a grain of mustard seed that you're going to do this for me, that you're going to heal my body, that you're going to help me. Am I talking to somebody? He's talking to God, Jesus Christ. That's he's God. He's God too. He said, come lay down here. And look what else he said. That she may be healed. I know if you come, the situation is going to change. Because see, Jesus is the one that changed my life all the way around. And I know if he changed my life with my crooked way. Oh, Lord. See, he had to reach way, way, way, way down.
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Good morning. On behalf of Superintendent Maurice Johnson and First Lady Judy Johnson, we would like to welcome you to the Johnson Temple Church of God in Christ Saturday morning broadcast on KAYT. Our church is located at 200 Nona Street in Leesville, Louisiana. In today's broadcast, you will hear a selection from the Johnson Temple Choir and an uplifting message from Elder John Owens, an associate elder at Johnson Temple Church of God in Christ. If you would like more information about the church, please call the church at 337-239-3845. 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May God bless and keep you is our prayer.

0: Numbers 22, starting at the 5th verse, and we'll read down to the 6th verse of that same chapter. And it reads, he sent messengers therefore to Balaam, the son of Beor, to Peor, which is by the river of the land of the children of his people, to call him, saying, behold, there is a people coming out of Egypt. Behold, they cover the face of the earth, and they abide over against me. Come now, therefore, I pray thee, curse me these people, for they are mighty for me. Pre-average, I shall prevail that we may smite them, and they may drive, that I may drive them out of the land. But I want that he whom thou blessed is blessed, and he whom thou cursed is cursed. Amen. Amen. And you may be seated in the house of the Lord.
1: Speak the word.
0: Amen. Amen. And if I would leave you with a thought this morning, amen, it would be the devil can't curse what God has blessed. Can you say that with me this morning? The devil can't curse what God has blessed. And all I want to tell everyone that feels, know that without a doubt that you have been blessed. I want you to point to yourself. And say, the devil can't curse what God has blessed. I am blessed. Do you really believe that this morning? But I am blessed. I am highly favored by God. I'm a royal priesthood. I'm peculiar in God's sight. Glory to God. Hallelujah. Thank you, God. Hallelujah. I'm glad about that this morning, because God has been so good to us, and he's been so merciful unto us. And all we got to do is put our trust in the Lord. Because no matter what the devil try to do, I want you to know he will try to stop you. He will try to hinder you. He will try to hurt you. But I want you to know this morning that the devil can't stop what God has blessed. Glory to God. Hallelujah. We are a blessed people because God has blessed us. We are blessed because God has blessed us. Yes. Thank you, Lord. Hallelujah. I just want that to soak in for a minute. We are blessed because God has blessed us. Yes, our parents might bless us with a little something. And the pastor might bless us with a little something. But nobody, tell your neighbor, nobody can bless you like God can bless you. Hallelujah. When God bless you, can't nobody harm you. The Bible said, if God be for you, he just asked a notorious question. Because he already knew the answer. He said, if God be for you, who?
1: That's right.
0: Hallelujah. Who can be against you? Can't nobody touch you when you in the arm of the Lord. You ought to get excited about that. Because every now and then the devil will come and knock on your door. But I want you to know, if he knocked, all you got to tell him that I'm covered. I'm covered under the blood of Jesus. I assume I'm the only one to get excited about that. Because every now and then the devil try to knock me down, but I know that I'm covered under the blood. Every now and then he throws some pitfalls in my way, but I know without a shadow of a doubt that I'm covered. Oh, I might fall, but I will get up. Glory to God, because I got a God that is always with me. 24/7. 7 days out of a week, he is with me. And the Bible said that he is greater than the world against me.
1: Yeah.
0: He put it like that. He said, greater is he that is in me.
2: Yes, sir.
0: Than he that is in the world.
1: Yes.
0: So no matter what the devil tried to do to you, just know that you serve a God that is greater.
1: Yeah.
0: Tell your neighbor that we serve a God that is greater.
1: Yeah.
0: Glory to God. Hallelujah. But the problem with the coverage is that we have to be obedient to the voice of God. You see, we can't stir out and go all kinds of ways and expect God to cover. You know, we got to stay under the umbrella of God by being obedient to God and trusting him with all your heart. Solomon said, lead not unto your own understanding, but acknowledge him in all your ways, and he will. Oh, I ought to get a witness out here. Do I have anybody praying with me this morning? He said that he will direct your path. And I promise you, if God is directing your path, he knows how to lead and guide you every step of the way.
1: Yeah.
0: Glory to God. Hallelujah. David said, your name do I walk through the valley of the shadow. I'm leaving my lesson all by myself. He said, though do I walk through the valley of the shadows of death, I feel no evil. Why? He said, because thou art with me. You are my rod and my staff. You comfort me every step of the way. So it doesn't matter what the devil has in store. He can't curse, but God has blessed. Hallelujah. Deuteronomy 28:2 said, all these blessings shall come on you and overtake you. Now, the blessing shall be in the city, and blessing shall be in the country. Blessing shall be when you go out. Ain't got nobody getting excited about that. He said, I'm blessing the city. He said, I'm blessing the country. He says, I'm blessed when I go out. And blessing when I come in. Somebody said that God got a blessing with your name on. Do you believe that? God got a blessing with your name on. And Shirley Caesar said, we are next in line for a blessing. And I believe that. Every day of my life, I'm looking. I'm expecting God to bless me. I don't walk out of my house looking for God, the devil to destroy me. But every time I get up out of my bed, I know that God is going to bless me all day long.
1: Hallelujah.
0: I know this. I don't have no doubt in my mind. Because why, preacher? Because I belong to God. My body, it belonged to God. My heart, it belonged to God. My whole body belonged to God. And because I belong to God, he takes care of me. I don't have to wonder if God gonna take care of me. I know he's giving me the strength to move on just a little while longer. Glory to God. Hallelujah. Thank you, God. Hallelujah. The reason why that we have all these troubles in our life, because the prince of this world, which is the devil, don't want us to make it. He's not your friend. Just because he's whispering in your ear, that don't steal. He come to kill and he come to destroy. But I'm glad. Aren't you glad that that scripture didn't stop there? Aren't you glad that that scripture didn't stop there? He told the scripture said that the devil come to steal, kill, and destroy. But the God kept going. He said, but I come. He said, I come that you may have life. And that you may not just life. Missionary Carey, he don't want us to just have life. He just wants us to have life more. That's why when they look at you and you got a smile on your face, you got the abundant life. When the devil tried to trap you up and you still smiling because you got the abundant life. I'm an overcomer. I'm an overcomer because I am blessed. What the devil can't curse, what God has blessed. I got to move on. I got to move on. Glory to God. Hallelujah. I'm so excited to let you know we don't have to walk this journey alone. Why? Because we got a God that is with us every step. Do you believe that God is with you every step of the way? Sometimes you don't feel like it, but he's there. Sometimes it don't look like it, but he's there. Glory to God. Every step of the way, every step of your journey, God is with you. Oh, yes, he is. This is to those who don't know or to have forgotten that God, we serve a God who loves us. He loves us so much that he promised that he'll always be there for us. Psalms 46 and 1, I love this scripture. For God is our refuge. For God is our refuge. A very present help in times of trouble. In other words, God don't leave you when you get in trouble. God don't leave you when the burden get heavy. He's always

0: you, Lord. I'm glad about that. I'm glad I got somebody that I can lean on in times of trouble when my tears are running down my cheek. God is there for me, and he said it's going to be all right. If you ever heard that from God, it's going to be all right. If you ever hear God whisper, it's going to be all right. Because I'm here with you, and I'm more than the world against you.
1: Hallelujah, hallelujah. Thank you.
0: We must trust God. Who is the true and the living God?
2: Yeah.
0: The Almighty God. He has power. Not only does he have power, but he has authority.
2: Yes.
1: Yes. Oh, yes.
0: A lot of people got power. You out, but God has the authority to get you out. Glory to God. Any circumstances and any situation you find yourself in, Isaiah 59:1 says, surely the arms of the Lord is not too short to save you, nor his

0: our text starts where the children of Israel was set free from bondage of Egypt with a strong hand of God. And they was there on their way to the promised land. They was on their way to the promised land. And as they were going to the promised land, all they wanted to do was to travel through these lands. And every time they would get to a nation, and they would ask them, just let me travel through your land. And the Ammonites were so bold and bad that they would let the children of Israel travel through. So they begin to fight the children of Israel, but God delivered them into their hands. Glory to God. Hallelujah. Thank you, Lord. And Balaam saw how God delivered the children of the Ammonites into the hands of the children of Israel. So it got him a little nervous and it got him a little scared. So he wanted to send for Balaam. Wanted to send for Balaam because Balaam was what I call a witch doctor. Gonna put a spell on the children of Susa. We're gonna call them to put a spell on the children of Israel. Look at this. Look at this. But watch this. Watch this. And then he called Balaam to come. And Balaam said to the officers that came to him, you know, he spurred some little peons there to call Balaam. And Balaam said, let me go. Now, this is amazing here. You got to watch this. This is amazing. Now, he said, Balaam, which is a soothsayer, a witch doctor, said, I got to go and talk to God. Said, I got to go and talk to God. And he went and talked to God. And God said, who do you have there with you? He said, Balaam officers, they're coming so that I can curse the children of Israel. And God said to Balaam, said, now, you can't curse them. And you can't, even, matter of fact, you can't even go with them. And so Balaam told Balaam, officers, that I can't go with you. God said I can't go with you. But watch this, the devil don't stop trying to hit you with a curse. So Balaam sent some more men with higher rank. You know, the peon, sometimes people can say to the peon, no, I ain't worried about you, I ain't going. But then when they send somebody with a little more authority, it shakes you. Oh, I know I'm talking to somebody here. It shakes you in your boots and it makes you do some things that you normally wouldn't do. Thank you, Lord.
1: All right.
0: And Balaam said to his officer, said, you tell Balaam, now don't delay. I need you to come because I can bless you. Whatever you want me to do, I'll do it for you. But just come, please come and curse these people. I want you to come and curse these people. And watch Balaam. Watch Balaam. Balaam said, let me go and see what else God had to say.
1: Woo!
0: So God said to Balaam, you just because they came, now you go on with them. You just go on with them. And as Balaam was going on his donkey, look at here. The Bible said that the donkey saw the angel standing there with a sword, ready to kill Balaam. And the donkey saw it, and he moved off the road into the field. And the Bible said that Balaam hit the donkey. And then the angel went a little further when there was a wall on one side and a wall on the other side. And it had nowhere to go. And so the donkey pushed itself to the wall and crushed Balaam's feet. Balaam got mad. And hit the donkey again. And then the angel got to a place where there was no right way he could go, no left way he could go. All he could go was one way. And the donkey saw the angel with the sword.

And the doctor just lay down. You can't curse what God has blessed. You cannot curse what God has blessed. And Balaam got so mad that he beat the donkey, and God opened the mouth of the donkey. Donkey said, "Why you hit me like that? Why you treating me like that? You know, all my life I've been raised riding you. I've been riding you up and down this road, and I ain't never done this before. Why are you hitting me?" And God opened the eyes of Balaam, and he saw the angel standing there with a thorn. And the angel told him, said, "If that donkey wouldn't have sat down, I would have killed you and made law him to live." You can't curse what God has blessed. You hear me? You can't curse what God has blessed. And I've been blessed by God. I ought not to be the only one in this house that can holler and say, "I've been blessed." No harm. Thank you, Lord. Hallelujah. And he opened up his eyes and he saw the angel standing there. And the angel told him, said, "If that donkey wouldn't have sat down, I would have killed you today." And Balaam said, "God, like we ought to do every now and then, whatever you want me to do." He got his attention there. He said, "Whatever you want me to do, do just what you want me to do. I say what you want me to say. I go where you want me to go. Whatever you say, I do that." Thank you, Lord. Hallelujah. Thank you, Lord. And let me cut across the field now. Now he got to Balak. And Balak said, "Now come here, let me show you where my enemy said." And he stood up there and he said, "Now there they are right there. I want you to curse them." And Balaam said, "I want you to build 7 altars with 7 bullocks and 7 rams. I want you to put them on the altar, and I want you to pray, stay right here while I go over there and see what the Lord said again." God said, "What I bless, you can't curse. What I bless, you can't curse." Hallelujah. Thank you, Jesus. Hallelujah. Thank you, Jesus. And he did it 3 times. And all Balaam was able to do was bless the children of Israel. And Balaam said, "I brought you here to curse my enemy, but you blessed them all 3 times. Now I need you to go home and leave me alone. Thank you, Lord. But I'm blessing the city. And I'm blessing the country. I was blessed when I rose up this morning. And the Bible said in John 14 said, "Let not your heart be troubled. Ye that believe in me, believe also in my Father. In my Father's house are many mansions. If it was

be with the Lord, every day will be hotter, hotter, and no goodbye. Every day will be sunny days. Glory to God. I'm so glad that I'm waiting. I'm waiting on my last blessing. When I be with the Lord,

0: been Johnson Temple Church of God in Christ with Pastor Maurice Johnson. 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

Thank you.

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8: Radio family, this is CJ. You're listening to KAYTKQJO. I have a very, very special guest. I don't like using that word guest with him because he's family. He's been with the station for years and just a positive person in the community. I have Reverend Herbert Green, owner of Boyce Community Funeral Home, in the studio with me. Hello, Pastor. How are we doing today?
9: Doing well, CJ. How about yourself?
8: Oh, God is good, Pastor. God is so good. So, Pastor, for the folks, they hear the commercial all the time. Boyce Community Funeral Home. Mm-hmm. How did you get into funeral home business? I've always been curious about that.
9: Well, my brother and I, he was a mortician and I was an insurance man.
8: Okay.
9: And we kind of put things together there. I began to run the insurance department and he did the embalming. So, and then we were always people persons and love people and talk to people and try to be friendly. And so therefore, we just began to pursue our dreams where both of them were running together, me being an insurance executive and him being a mortician.
8: Pastor, that's really a life lesson you just gave just then.
9: Mm-hmm.
8: Because you guys went to pursue your dreams, and I'm looking at you, you're a pillar in the community. You're always upbeat and always something positive to say. Your delivery is strong about God, Pastor. How did it all come about? Just you realizing, whoa, God is strong in my life. I am really following this guy. Like, how did it come about that you knew you would take your faith to the next level, Pastor?
9: Well, it all started with when I was a child.
8: Okay.
9: My mother was a religious person, a Christian, and she believed in rearing us in the Christian faith. Of course, I was a little hard-headed.
8: Like most kids.
9: Yeah. But I come to my senses right after my teen years and began to see the things that my mother was trying to teach me earlier in life come to pass. It made a difference in my life, even though sometimes I had to be forced to get up and go to church.
8: I get that one, Pastor.
9: But because I had a lot of the world in me that I, worldly ways that, and I want to hang out with the crowd all right. Saturday night and sleep all Sunday, but she broke that up.
8: You can go do what you want to do, but I tell you what, Sunday morning,
9: yeah,
8: your butt going to church. That's what happened, Pastor. I like that, Pastor.
9: Yeah.
8: You know, Pastor, we're in a time in the world right now where it's so many people that are lost.
9: Sure.
8: They don't know which direction they want to go in life. Some people people want to give up. They don't know to choose between their medicine or their utility bill. Some people don't even have gas to get in their cars. You know, as I'm walking down the street, I'm seeing folks with their buggies, and it's so heartbreaking to me, Pastor. Give me some encouragement for those folks, Pastor. Talk to them for me, please.
9: Well, the Bible teaches us that the Word became flesh.
8: Yes, sir.
9: And it dwelled among us. And now we, as the people of God, we're already the flesh, and we were born that way.
8: Yes, sir.
9: We must become the Word of God.
8: That's right.
9: And the Word of God is that we have to remember the Good Samaritan, as how even the priest went to the other side of the street, even though he was lying in the street, stripped, naked, and robbed, and beaten.
8: Mm-hmm.
9: So having a Christian name sometime or wearing the robe does not really make us a Christian. It doesn't really make us one of God's people. And that is have a lot to do with the way the world is going today. We have,
8: yes, sir.
9: The world is living in a form of godliness,
8: yes, sir.
9: Rather than in pure godliness,
8: yes, sir.
9: Because your neighbor, yourself, others, you must see them in their difficult situations as if it were you.
8: That's right.
9: And what would you like to have someone do for you that was able to do it?
8: That's right.
9: And it really hurts worse when you know someone is able to do something and they pass you by.
8: Absolutely. Absolutely. You know, I haven't just shared publicly about my child. I lost my son in April,
9: mm-hmm.
8: 3 days before his birthday.
9: My Lord.
8: Yes. And he was a victim of mental health. He carried a lot of pain that I couldn't comfort him in.
9: Beyond you.
8: It was way beyond me, Pastor.
9: Right.
8: And the human side of me felt very emotional and at oftentimes lost. I struggled, Pastor, with the I guess you would say I struggle with the spiritual side because it sounded good. Be strong, be spiritual, you know, be this Christian, be this up. But it was in the moment for me. I was trapped in the moment, Pastor, and I did the best I could for him. But my reality was I wasn't strong enough spiritually to guide him out of what he was facing.
9: Well, go ahead.
8: What do you think, even though I can't bring my child back, But the next person that's pretty similar to my situation, who just doesn't know from a spiritual standpoint, Pastor, how do you approach these type folks to give them hope to not give up, Pastor?
9: Well, according to the scripture, we find that when we go to God for the solution,
8: mm-hmm.
9: We're willing to accept that he lives.
8: Yes, sir.
9: And we're willing to accept that you can go to him, but he will not return to you.
8: Yes, sir.
9: But you're not finished with the work that God have for you to do here.
8: That's right.
9: So you must keep on working. And sure, the human side, as you said, it's going to hurt and pain. Miss your child. But trusting in God is your hope.
8: Yes, sir.
9: And it will bring you through.
8: Yes, sir.
9: One may not be able to tell you exactly how God is going to do, because God works in mysterious ways.
8: That's right.
9: But having faith in God is what's going to keep you from falling any deeper into the pit of sorrow.
8: Yes, sir.
9: Because your child having an illness, he has been healed.
8: That's right.
9: And we have to think about man did not have knowledge and the medications and things like that.
8: That's
9: we
8: right.
9: hadn't come into that in order to correct that. But God gives us great minds, but yet and still he has something greater, a complete healing for him. And I hope this would comfort you mm-hmm. in knowing that your child lives. And that's
8: yes, sir.
9: What is it doing for you? It's going to boost your faith.
8: That's right, Pastor.
9: And it's boosting your faith. Rather than the people of God, things like this hurts us, but it don't tear us down or tear us away from God.
8: That's right, Pastor.
9: It brings us closer to God, because we all need God, and especially after this life is open, we want to see his face.
8: That's right, Pastor.
9: And we have been promised that in the Bible, that if we live right and if we do our best to serve God, it's a promise of God that we will see our loved ones again.
8: That's right, Pastor.
9: And we will see Jesus' face.
8: That's right.
9: And so I know that most people don't understand, but there is a heaven and a hell. But right now we have to go to the place God has prepared for us.
8: That's right.
9: And in that beautiful place, God can allow you, even though you are on this side. You remember what I said, and what the prophet said, you have to go to him.
8: That's right.
9: But he will not return back to me. But the idea of it is, God can allow that at any time.
8: That's right.
9: But when you're in the spirit of the Lord, this spirit, as Paul said, I was taken to the third heaven. God is able to allow you to visit your child, see where he at and everything, but that Paul said he didn't know whether he was in the body or out of the body. He cannot tell, but we 2,000 years after Paul now, I can tell him, you were not in the body, Paul. Because you were taken up in the spirit into a spirit world.
8: That's right.
9: And your body was, Paul's body was here.
8: That's correct.
9: But his spirit
8: was gone.
9: It had gone to be where the Lord wanted him to be. And it was just a move like a checker on a board. God took him and just took him there and allowed him to see his child and know that his child would, you can be allowed to see your child and know that your child is all right. God is able.
8: That's right, Pastor.
9: There's nothing too hard for God.
8: That's right, Pastor. Beautifully, beautifully, beautifully said, Pastor. Now, before you get out of here on us, Boys Community Funeral Home, over 30 years in the Central Louisiana area, Pastor.
9: Sure.
8: over 30 years.
9: Yeah.
8: Located in Boyce, Louisiana.
9: Mm-hmm.
8: For more info, Pastor, what's the number?
9: The number of the Boyce Community Funeral Home is 318-793-5125.
8: Give that to him again for me, Pastor.
9: That's please. Area 318-793-5125, Boyce Community Funeral Home.
8: Folks, when I love, if y'all pay attention to how this interview is going. Now, he didn't know I was going to ask him any of these things, and I wanted to keep it authentic because I know this is a man of God, and once he gets into it, it just flows. That's not him talking. That's definitely God. That's not him. That's God. Before I get you out of here, Pastor, one last thing on hope. The floor is yours. Give me however long it could be, a minute or an hour. You give it to me, Pastor. Hope.
9: Well, if when we talk about hope, we have to get the biblical type definition of it, because it's, we want to associate everything with the word of God.
8: Yes, sir.
9: And so the scripture says, now faith is the substance of things hoped for and evidence, the evidence of things not seen. Well, to me, hope is the first cousin to your faith.
8: That's deep.
9: Yeah. It's like faith without works is dead, and hope without faith would be dead.
8: That's a great, I never, if you think about it, Pastor.
9: Yeah.
8: Hope. Faith, it's the little cousin to faith.
9: Yeah.
8: How can, without faith, how can you have hope? That's what you just basically told me, Pastor.
9: Absolutely.
8: That makes a lot of sense, Pastor.
9: Mm-hmm. Then it talks about faith being a substance. A substance would be something. It's just not faith. It is something there. So what is that substance? That substance, to me, is God's assurance.
8: Yes, sir.
9: Because we're talking spiritual now.
8: That's right, Pastor.
9: And the evidence of things not seen, the evidence is they come into being.
8: Mm.
9: And so, therefore, that would be proof thereof. Wow. So, evidence would be your proof, and your substance would be your faith becoming the substance and having a belief in God is able, and there's nothing too hard for God. You bring it before Him. But we must remember, just because we bring something before God don't mean God gets it. Simply because God has angels that cut off stupidity and falseness. God don't have time to be playing around with ideologies and the foolishness of this world. So, you know, God is over the everything. Everything that is made or have been made or ever will be made or brought into existence, is done by God. And so with the sinful nature that's in the world that's coming from Satan, people are always down and burdened and screaming out to God and stuff like that. But God is only asking them to be truthful.
8: That's right, Pastor.
9: Be truthful and believe. So faith and this belief, gives that hope. Everything you need comes from God. And so when we actually put our faith in God, it doesn't matter what we're going through. It may matter to the human part of us, but the spiritual part of us have confidence.
8: That's right.
9: That God is going to make it all right.
8: Oh, my goodness, Pastor. That was very powerful. Very, very powerful, and not surprising at all. It is always my pleasure. That's Reverend Herbert Green, owner-operator of Boss Community Funeral Home in Boss, Louisiana. Doing a feature on him and so proud of the accomplishments he's made in our community and surrounding areas. And I pray you continued success, Pastor. And thank you for being with KAYTKQJO. And may God bless you, Pastor.
9: Thank you. And may God bless you as well.

You know, I like the old songs. I like them because back in the country, my grandfather was my pastor, and many days when they were getting ready to have that old revival meeting, my grandfather would make his way up in the pulpit, look out in that country church, and he didn't have a real strong voice, but he would sing those old songs. They would be getting ready for the revival meeting. And it seemed like in my mind, I can hear him sometimes sing.

0: Y'all know we always take care of our folks here at KAYT. Longtime listener of the station, Chris on the line, want to send a birthday shout out. The floor is yours, Chris.
1: I want to tell my birthday, happy birthday for my mama, my aunt, my auntie, my love.
0: Say it again, Chris, who you want to send a birthday shout out to?
1: Yeah, it's to Christopher Mitchell for mom and dad and sisters and brother with lots of love.
0: Beautiful, beautiful. I love it.
1: He's 35 years old today.
0: That is beautiful, baby. Awesome. Thank y'all for calling in here.
1: All right, thank you, and you be blessed.
0: Uh-huh. Getting ready to come out to you now, Pastor.
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3: 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He's a wonder. And the gospel continues to grow. Praising the Lord. In Senla and in Miss Lou.
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6: Hallelujah, hallelujah, hallelujah, hallelujah, hallelujah, hallelujah, hallelujah. Thank you, my Father. Thank you once again, Father, for this precious opportunity, my Father God. And once again, you have summoned us together, everyone under the sound of my voice, Father, to come boldly to your throne of grace, excuse me, and obtain mercy and find grace to help us in our time of need. And, Father, we take you up on that invitation. So here we are, my Father God, to feast at the King's table, to hear what the Spirit of the Lord has to say to the church in this hour. Holy Ghost, we welcome you to have full control in this radio broadcast today. You bring us in remembrance and revelation of everything that Jesus Christ has spoken to us in our lives. We humble ourselves under your mighty hand and your ministry in the earth today, and we say, have your way. Speak through these lips of clay to minister to the needs of all of us under the sound of our voice, so that we might grow in the knowledge of God's will for our lives, his intent, his plan, and his purpose. Build us up. Don't entertain us, but transform us into the very image and likeness of our Creator, the Most High God. Jesus, we thank you for your amazing grace. Father, we thank you for your love. And Holy Spirit, we thank you for your communion and your fellowship. Y'all have your way in this broadcast today. And as in always, we'll be careful to make sure that we give y'all all of the glory, all of the honor, all of the praise. For thine is the kingdom and the power and the glory now and forever. In the mighty name of Jesus, we pray. So shall it be. Hey, mighty men and mighty women of the Most High God, I'm Dan Radio Land. Hallelujah. I don't know. Every time I say that little part right there, hey, mighty men and mighty women of the Most High God, it look like, boy, that I think that's when the anointing begin to come up and on me. Jesus Christ said this here. He said, the Spirit of the Lord is upon me because he has anointed me to preach the gospel to the poor. And, boy, every time I say that, hey, mighty men and mighty women of the Most High God, boy, I feel something. A big old smile come up on my face, man, and I begin to feel the anointing of the Holy Ghost and the presence of the Holy Ghost. And it lets me know that it's no longer I no more. Hallelujah. It's him. Hallelujah. Howbeit, when the Spirit of truth come, he will lead and guide us into all truth. And word truth, that means the reality of the Word of God, the revelation of the Word of God. Not just the knowledge, but the revelation knowledge and understanding of what, boy, the Word of God is all about, what it is to our lives, how important it is to our lives, and how important it is for us to get the Word of God in our lives. It's the most powerful force in the universe. It'll change darkness into light. It'll change sickness into health. It'll change poverty into wealth. It'll change death into life. It'll change you from a person, boy, that's dead in trespass and sin to someone who has been made alive, born again, and accepted in the beloved, in the family of God, and translate us out of the kingdom of Satan, the kingdom of darkness, and translate us over into the kingdom of God's dear Son. Hallelujah. Hallelujah. Hallelujah. That's how powerful the word is. The Bible says being born again, not of corruptible seed, but of incorruptible seed, by the spoken word of Almighty God. I told you, boy, the word of God will change your whole life. That's what it's designed to do, to build you up and give us our inheritance among all those who are set apart, sanctified. That's in your Bible in Acts chapter 20, verse 32. They say, now, brethren, I commend you, or I place you under the word of God's grace, which is able to build you up and give you your inheritance, all of the kingdom of heaven that was prepared for us before the foundation of the world. Listen to what it's designed to do. Build us up and give us our inheritance. What's our inheritance? All of the kingdom of heaven that was prepared for us before the foundation of the world. So you know you have an inheritance. Hallelujah. And sometimes, man, we take that lightly. You know, I was sharing with the people at the service one day, you know, and I was telling them, man, about, you know, our inheritance is all of the kingdom of heaven. And it was like it went in one ear and just came out the other one. But, man, I'm talking about that excited me. But that I have an inheritance, and my inheritance is the kingdom of heaven. And that's not, you know, something that somebody spoke over me, not even, man, a person here on the earth that have abundance and give me an inheritance. I'm talking about, boy, the greatest inheritance of all. What? The kingdom of heaven. That's our inheritance. And it's been prepared for us. I'm going to say it again, man. Listen, you are heir of God and a joint heir with Jesus Christ. You have an inheritance. The kingdom of heaven. Say listen. I got to say that one more time, man, so that it gets past just your intellect and get down into your spirit. You have an inheritance. Hallelujah. And I'm talking about a will, man, that's more sure than any will. A word that's more sure than any word. If man Bill Gates, lawyer and attorney, came down here and told you that you have an inheritance, hallelujah. Then man, you wouldn't take that lightly. You'll rejoice, man. You'll be exceedingly glad, and man, you'll jump up. If they told you, man, they left you an inheritance, man, of $1 million, man, you'd be so excited and so full of joy and peace and everything else. But listen, I'm talking about a more sure word. I'm talking about the word of the Most High God. Hallelujah. That I'm talking about that the word of the Most High God. The word of the Most High God. He's not a man that he should lie. If he said it, he's going to do it. And if he spoke it, it's got to come to pass. This is the word of God. It's the most powerful force in the universe. It seems like if there's anybody we ought to be able to trust, it ought to be, man, what God say. We trust what one another say and what man say. But, man, I'm talking about when it comes down to what God say to us, it seems like, man, you know, we take that lightly. I'm going to say it again. Beloved, in Galatians, in your Bible, it says we are no longer servants, but sons of God. And if sons of God, then heirs of God and joint heirs with Christ Jesus. Good God Almighty. A heir of God and joint heir with Christ Jesus. What's my inheritance? All of the kingdom of heaven that was prepared for you before the foundation of the world. And listen to this here. An inheritance don't go into a full effect until after the testator died. Jesus Christ died 2,000 years ago. So the will is in full effect right now. Good God Almighty. I'm going to say it again. The will is in full effect, man, right now. Why? Because Jesus Christ died 2,000 years ago. Therefore, the will is in full effect. And it's more real than any will that anybody could leave you on this earth. Any human being can leave you. It's the greatest will of all wills, man. Ain't no will can compare to this. Ain't no wealth can compare to this wealth, man. I'm talking about heaven. Heaven, all that it consists of, all that it is, all the attributes of it, all the commonwealth, all the gold, all the peace, all the joy, all the divine health that's in it, all that heaven is, man, that's your inheritance. That belongs to you. Glory to God. And, man, let me tell you something, boy, when you accept that and when you really grab a hold of that, man, you won't worry about nothing. Hallelujah.

I say it again. When they get past your intellect and get down into your spirit being, then, man, let me tell you something. You won't take that lightly. You'll grab a hold of that. You'll receive that. The word receive means to grab a hold of, to siege, and place in your possession. Hallelujah. What, man? Your inheritance. What's my inheritance? All of the kingdom of heaven. All of the kingdom of heaven. That's your inheritance. Your Bible say, man, in the book of Matthew, you know, it say, listen, come, you who are blessed of your father, and get your inheritance. Come get your inheritance. What's your inheritance? All of the kingdom of heaven that was prepared for you before the foundation of the world. What it say? Come get your inheritance. Now, listen, if it say come get your inheritance, then that means that put the ball in your court then. If you don't come get it, oh, well, you got to come get it. First, you got to find out that you have an inheritance. And then after you find out that you have an inheritance, then you got to go get your inheritance. You got to receive it. You got to grab a hold to it and seize it and place it in your possession. I'm going to say that one more time, boy. It's not enough for you, man, because it's already done. The will has already been probated in the courts of heaven, man. The testator has already died, man, and the will is in full effect. But, man, you got to come to the knowledge of that. That's why I go, I put it on this radio broadcast, man, to share with you the gospel of the kingdom. What kingdom? The kingdom of God and the kingdom of heaven. What's the gospel about it? That belong to you. Ain't nothing you do to earn that. That's a gift from God. The penalty for sin is death, but the gift of God is eternal life. By grace are we saved through faith, and that's not of ourselves. It's a gift from God. Eternal life, man, that you inherited, that's a gift from God. Forgiveness of all our shortcomings and sin, that's, all those are gifts from God to his family called mankind, man. That he gives us, man, freely, man, because he loves us and he cares for us, man, and he wants the best for us. So if he wants the best for us, he's provided for us a utopia, a perfect world, a perfect atmosphere, a perfect environment, perfect. Not like the world we live in, man, where there's corrupt government and corrupt this and corrupt that and corrupt men. And the reason why every day is corrupt upon the earth, because mankind is corrupt. But I'm talking about in the midst of all this corruption, man, God has provided for us a utopia, a perfect world. What's that perfect world? The kingdom of hell. That was prepared for you before the foundation of the world. You lost it in Adam's disobedience, but in Jesus Christ's obedience, that's been restored back to you. And it seems to me, man, if we, especially we as men, ministers of the word of God, man, had the revelation of that, boy, let me tell you something, man, we'd be just like Jesus. I'm going to say something here that might not go over too good, but it's still the truth. It's the word of God. Jesus Christ had one message. That's it. He proclaimed it in different aspects, man, but it was one message, the subject matter to everything that he preached and taught and did while he lived upon this earth, man, was pertaining to, boy, the kingdom of God and the kingdom of heaven. He didn't have but one message. What he preached? The kingdom of heaven and the kingdom of God. That's it. Everything, man, that you hear him say, man, is all pertaining to that one subject matter right there, what? The kingdom of God and the kingdom of heaven. What's the kingdom of God? What God is doing and his way of doing what he's doing. What's the kingdom of heaven? That's the literal place. And what Jesus Christ came proclaiming, if you get in on what God is doing instead of you trying to get God in on what you're doing, but if you forfeit that, man, and get in, and then make the attempt to find out what God is doing and get in on what God is doing and allow him to incorporate us in on what he's doing, then, man, all of the kingdom of heaven, the literal place, is at our hand. That means it's within our reach. What? All of the kingdom of heaven. That place that you're trying to get to, that you're hoping, man, when it's all said and done and your life is over with on this earth, I'll fly away. No, man, let me tell you something, man. He brought it to you. It's available to you, and it's available to you right now. Not in its total fulfillment, man, but it can begin in our life right now. You can get your inheritance right now. You can start experiencing, man, all the benefits, man, of the kingdom of heaven, man, in your life right now. You've been praying it, man, all your life. Thy kingdom come.
Why? Because when your kingdom come, and it has came, that's what Jesus Christ come to bring to this earth. Hallelujah. Back, let me say it in a better way, back to this earth, the kingdom of heaven. He ain't come down here to bring a religion and then to prepare you to take you back up to heaven. He come down here, not to bring a religion, but to bring a governing, the governing influence of heaven back to the earth. Why? Because that's where God has set it up at in the beginning. He set up heaven on earth. That's the Garden of Eden. And he placed mankind in that place. Well, heaven on earth. Hallelujah. And from that place, he told man to be fruitful and multiply and subdue the whole earth. Make the whole earth just like this little Garden of Eden. For what purpose? So that it might be on earth just like it is in heaven. What's that? That's a colonization plan. That God, man, colonizing earth, man, with heaven, making earth a colony of heaven. And listen, his plan of accomplishing that was through you, through me, through mankind. That's what your Bible is all about, really. It's about a king. Who? The King of Glory. And the Word of God says in Psalm 24, open up your gates, open up your life, open up your heart, open up your very being, open up everything that your life consists of, and let the King of Glory come in. Who is the King of Glory? The Lord God Almighty. He's the King of Glory. And if you open up your heart and let him in, what you mean open up? Let him, man, begin to have governing influence in your life, impacting your life with his will, his intent, his desire, producing a community of citizens, man, that will reflect, man, the character and the nature and the likeness of the Most High God in your life here on earth. And if you open up the door and let him in and let him begin to have his way in your life, then all of the kingdom of heaven, the place, the country. Heaven is a territory or country. It's invisible, but it's more real than this seen world that you live in. Hallelujah. And all the governing influence of it, the governing system of it, the way it's governed, the way it operates, the functioning principles of it, that's what Jesus Christ taught. He come to bring it, and then he taught men the functioning principles of it, how to live in it, the laws that governs that. What? The kingdom of heaven. If you're not careful, man, the devil be preoccupied with the law that God gave man to Moses. Listen, no misunderstanding. Jesus Christ said, I ain't come to do away with the laws that God gave Moses, nor the ritual laws either. I came to fulfill them. What? So that you don't have to fulfill them? No, I came to fulfill them in you so that they can be fulfilled in you. So that you can begin, man, to have them fulfilled in your life. You're trying to fulfill them in your life without God's way of doing it. That's what the kingdom of God is. God's way of, man, putting you back in right standings with him. That's why I say if you seek first the kingdom of God, what God is doing, and his righteousness, not your righteousness, not your goody-goody two-shoes, not what you do to get in right standing with God, because the Bible says your righteousness is like filthy rags. In 2 Corinthians, it says, man, if any man be in Christ Jesus, he's a new creation. Old things are passed away, and all things are become new. And he who knew no sin, talking about Jesus, God, man, made him to be sin on our behalf so that you and I might be made the righteousness of God. Listen, that's a gift from God, too. Your righteousness. Lord. That's a gift from God. Nothing you do to earn that. The best you could do, man, couldn't get you, man, that. That's a gift from God. He made you righteous. He gave you his righteousness. He took your sins and my sins and the sins of the whole human race, man, and placed it upon in a body of his son Jesus and nailed it to a tree, man. Bible say, cursed is everyone who hanged up on a tree. He took the curse, man, that was pronounced upon you, man, and then, man, so that you wouldn't have to suffer the curse and that you might receive, man, right standings with God again. So you live right, man, not because you're trying to get in right standing with God. You live right, man, because you are in right standings with God. You've been made the righteousness of God. And through that righteousness that you've been made by God, the Bible says in the book of Romans, that's how you reign in life. How? Through his righteousness. That's how you rule in life. That's how you overcome in life. That's how you conquer in life. That's how you win in life. Hallelujah. By living in the righteousness, man, that's in Christ Jesus. That has been given to you as a gift. Hallelujah. Well, Arthur, man, you are as righteous as you ever gonna be.
We as believers, we claim to have the receive the Holy Spirit. Let me tell you something. If you think you're not righteous yet and you're trying to get righteous, man, let me tell you something. The Holy Spirit don't live in no unclean vessels. The very fact that the Holy Spirit is on the inside of us is the indication that you are as righteous as you ever going to be. That's why, man, the Holy Spirit left in the first place, man, because Adam became unrighteous. And the Holy Spirit can't live in an unrighteous vessel or unholy vessel, so he left. But Jesus Christ came and made you holy again, hallelujah. For what purpose, man? So that you could go up to heaven and live forever in heaven with God? No, so that the Holy Spirit, man, can once again come take up residence on the inside of us and fulfill his role in the scene where God said, let us make man in our image, in our likeness. The Father God has a part to play, and he finished. He played his part, and he finished. Jesus Christ has a part to play. He played his part, and he's finished. The one that's at work in the earth today is the Holy Ghost. And his work, man, is to lead and guide us into the completion, the reality of everything that God said about us for from the beginning. What he said from the beginning? I'm going to extend my governing influence of my territory, heaven, to another territory. I'm going to expand my kingdom. So I'm going to make me a new territory, the heavens, the universe, and the earth that's a part of the heavens, the universe. And I'm going to bring my children that's in me, in heaven, I'm going to bring them down to the earth so that I can extend my governing influence of heaven to another territory through my royal family, the sons of man, mankind. And my strategy for accomplishing that is to give them a divine connection. What's the divine connection? The Holy Spirit. What's the Holy Spirit? God with us. God in us. That's a divine connection between God and man and heaven and earth. Without that connection, man, then you don't have no relationship. So long as they was living and holding in Genesis chapter 1 and 2 and had that divine connection, then they was on their way to becoming what God has said about them. What God said about them, and when you're talking to them, you're talking to everybody. God said, let's make them, who? All mankind. Not just Adam and Eve, but all mankind in our image and in our likeness. And let them, who? Not just Adam and Eve, but all mankind, have governing influence, have kingship, have rulership, have authority, power, control, and influence over what? One another? No. Over the fish of the sea, the birds of the air, the cattle, everything that creepeth upon the earth, and over all the earth. And then say, so God blessed them. He empowered them. He equipped them, hallelujah, to do that, man. He put on the inside of them the potential to accomplish that, hallelujah. And God told them to be fruitful and multiply and replenish and subdue what? The earth. The Bible says in Psalm 115, man, verse 15 and 16, the heaven, that's the unseen realm. And the heavens, that's the universe, belong to God. But the earth, he gave to man to govern it, to manage it. He gave mankind the ability to manage the earth. For what? So that man manage the earth how and for what? So that earth would be a colony of heaven. What you mean? So the same thing that's going on in heaven can go on the earth. What's that? That's God's extending and expanding his governing influence of his territory, heaven, to a foreign territory that he created, man, called the earth, that he placed mankind on and gave us dominion, sovereign reign, complete rule, royal power, the power to rule. That's the power of the Holy Ghost that was living on the inside of them. Influence, hallelujah, and control, what? Over the works of God's hand. What's the work of his hand? Establish, boy, his governing influence of his territory to a planet called Earth that he gave you and I for managementship. Hallelujah, to manage that for him. It's still his by reason of creation, but he gave you and I, made you and I managers of it. He gave the territory to us. And then he say, let them. When he say, let them have dominion, he took himself out of the equation. Now, if he say, let us have dominion over the earth, I mean, that would have been a different thing. But he say, let them. He say, let us make them in our image and likeness, but let them have dominion over all the earth and everything that creepeth upon the earth. So he gave man, you know,
the measurement of the earth into our hands. So listen, you can't fault God for anything that happens upon the earth, because everything that's happening on the earth is not according to the plan and the will of God. There ain't nothing that God allowed, that God did, man. That's what mankind did. You want to blame God for all the problems that's upon the earth and everything that's going on up on the earth and the corruption that's in the earth. That ain't, man, listen, that ain't God, man. That's what mankind did. Everything that's going on up on the earth, man, is a result of mankind's, man, decisions and opinions and doing, not God. But you can't blame God for all the corruption that's in the earth, man. You got to blame, man, you know, mankind. Why? Because everything that's going on up on the earth, man, is a result of mankind's, man, doing, not God doing. If God say, let them have dominion over the earth, God can't come in and usurp authority over mankind. If he did, he'll be violating his word, and he ain't going to never do that. And when they, man, rebelled against God, then that introduced, man, something else. What? God's permissive will. See, God, listen, God got a perfect will. You find that in Genesis chapter 1 and 2. And then God got a permissive will. What God had to permit to happen on the earth. His perfect will was for man, the earth to be filled with the glory of God established through his family of sons, his royal priesthood, his chosen generation, the peculiar people, the royal family of the Most High God, the beloved of the Most High God. And God started that off on his way and everything else. But Adam and Eve rebelled against, man, the perfect will of God, and found themselves outside of the presence of God, without the indwelling of the Holy Spirit living on the inside of them, the divine connection between God and man in heaven and earth, and they found themselves out in a barren land. The Bible calls it the wilderness, without God. You know what they did? They declared independence from God. That's the first Independence Day. When Adam and Eve, man, rebelled against the will of God and said, man, listen here, we can make it on our own. And boy, when they made that decision right there, more, listen, the Holy Spirit left, and they got put out of the Garden of Eden, out of the presence of the Lord, out of heaven on earth. They lost their domain. They lost their territory. They lost the governing influence of heaven. They lost their sovereignty, their dominion, their royal power, their righteousness, the presence of the Lord. They lost the joy of the Lord, the peace of God. They lost heaven. Hallelujah. And they found themselves out in a wilderness experience, man, without God and without hope. But God, in his grace and in his mercy and in his love for all mankind, man, provided himself, man, his own sacrifice. Glory to God. The lamb that was slain before the foundation of the world, so that God could come in through man. That's why Jesus Christ had to come as the Son of Man. So God gave the Son of Man a man dominion over the earth. God gave Adam dominion over the earth, a spirit being that lived in a physical body. So the only one that can come in and usurp authority, man, is a spirit being that's living in a mortal body. God can come in himself, a spirit being, and usurp authority over everything else, man. No, God had to come as a man. That's why the Bible says the word of God was made flesh and dwelt among us, and we beheld his glory as the only begotten of the Father. He was full of grace, and he was full of truth. And here's the good news about that, with that grace and truth that he was full of. The Bible said right after that, and of his fullness, what was he full of? Grace and truth. And of his fullness have we all received. Grace upon grace upon grace upon grace. That's God, man, operating, man, in a royal law of the kingdom, the law of love. That God so loved, man, the original world that he set up in Genesis chapter 1 and 2, that pattern, that arrangement, that governing system, where they was in the presence of the Lord, filled with the Holy Spirit, and living in an atmosphere and an environment on the earth, boy, that's conducive to the atmosphere and environment where God lives at, and where man originated at, and where mankind comes from. Listen, you didn't come from the earth. Your body came from the earth. You came from heaven. That's why the Bible says in Philippians, your original citizenship is in heaven. You didn't, listen, you come from heaven. God brought you down, man, here to the earth. He didn't bring you down here to put the earth, man, to
and then man with a desire to take you back up to heaven and live back up there forever. No, he brought you down here to the earth, man, for the earth, man, to be occupied, so that you could dwell on the earth, man, forever and ever and ever. But not just dwell up on the earth like it is here now. Dwell up on the earth that's filled with the glory of God. Dwell up on the earth that's a colony of heaven. That dwell up on the earth that has an environment and atmosphere that's just like heaven. That's why God say, boy, when it's all said and done, the whole earth going to be filled with the glory of God. It's going to be on earth just like it is in heaven. When God finished, man, what he's doing, man, in fact, he's already finished, all we're doing is just becoming what he's already completed. But when it's all said and done, you ain't going to live in heaven with God forever and ever and ever, man, all your rest forever in heaven. You're going to live, man, forever in heaven on earth. Glory to God. I ain't say you ain't going to go to heaven. But, man, when it's all said and done, you're coming back to a new atmosphere and a new environment and a new earth. Instead of the corruptness up on this earth now like it is now, man, you're coming back to an earth that's filled with the glory of God. The whole atmosphere, the whole environment, man, is conducive, man, to, boy, heaven itself. I told you that's your inheritance. What? The kingdom of heaven. And you know where that inheritance is at and where God finalized it at? It's not in the place where you came from. It's on the place that God gave you to establish it on, the earth. The whole earth is a colony of heaven when it's all said and done. Say it plain, Arthur. It's going to be on earth just like it is in heaven. That's what you've been praying all your life, man, whether you understand it or not. Man, that's what it's going to be. Why? Because that's what God said. When his kingdom comes, then his will can be done on earth just like it is in heaven. And his kingdom has come. And his will is being done on earth just like it is in heaven. It don't start actually on the earth. It starts in the earth. What? In the hearts of man, in the mind of mankind, in the will of mankind, in the emotions and the attitude of mankind, man. It begins within us first. You're looking for it to be upon the earth because you don't see no manifestation of it on the earth and you don't see no culture of heaven on the earth. Why? Because it don't begin there first. Jesus said it don't come with observation. It's within you. Lord. It starts within us. It starts on the inside of us. Before it can be manifested on the earth, it got to be manifested in the earth. What do you mean in the earth? It got to be manifested in you first. It got to be manifested in our spirit. And then our spirit related to our soul. That's our mind, our will, our emotions, our attitude. And then, man, our soul will relate it to this physical body. And then this physical body will manifest it on this physical earth. That's a divine process that we are going through to its completion. What? Revelation chapter 21 say, behold, I saw a new atmosphere and a new environment and a new earth. And I saw the holy city, the new Jerusalem. All those who have died and went up to heaven, man, coming back down to heaven on earth. And they shall reign on the earth forever. And the dwelling place of God going to be with them. You think, man, God trying to get us to come up there and be with him, when in reality, what God want to do is come down here to the earth and be with us. Lord. How come we don't know that, man? Because you ain't been reading the Bible in the light of your restoration. You've been reading the Bible in the light of your redemption. And that's a good thing. That's where it begins at. But that ain't the end. That's just the beginning. Now that you've understood and realized, man, who Jesus is and what he did, now you got to go on to find out why he did all of that. Why he did all that? So that everything that you lost in Adam can be restored back to you. What you lost in Adam, you lost your right standings with God. You lost your righteousness. You lost your peace, your joy. You lost the Holy Spirit, the divine connection. You lost the kingdom of heaven on earth, man. You lost the presence of the Lord on earth, man. You lost your identity, your origin, man, your purpose, your potential, and, man, the knowledge of your eternal destination. You lost all of that in Adam. But the good news is, man, through Jesus Christ, everything that we lost been restored back to us. Well, we lost the kingdom of heaven on earth. That's why I say, boy, that was your inheritance, man, even before the foundation of the world. And because Adam disobeyed God, you think they're going to stop what God doing? No. It might have stopped what Adam was doing, but it didn't stop what God was doing. Hallelujah. God's word ain't going to return to him, boy. They're going to accomplish everything that he sent it to this earth to accomplish. Hallelujah.
whether you understand it or not. It can't return to him void. When it's all said and done, it's going to be man like what he said. Even if it takes him a trillion, billion, zillion years, that ain't nothing compared to eternity. Lord, you live in time, and I live in time, but not God. God live in eternity. And let me tell you something, in reality, even though you live in time, you live in eternity too. Your spirit being ain't never going to die. Your soul ain't never going to die. Your body going to die. It going to go back to the ground from which it came. And when it go back to the ground from which it came, your spirit ain't going to go back to which it came. Well, from God. I told you you was in God before the foundation of the world. You was in him. Before he made anything, you was in him. You originated in him before the foundation of the world. And he had a plan and a purpose and a desire for your life, man, that was in him before he even brought you to the earth. And that plan and will and desire that he had for your life is for you to be just like him in his image. That means character and nature. In his likeness, that means function like him. Talk like him. Live like him. Think like him. Be like him. Hallelujah. And let me tell you something, man. God is on his way, man, accomplishing that. Let me say it in a better way. God gave mankind, the first thing God gave mankind when he placed upon the earth is work. I ain't talking about a job. I'm talking about work. What's work? Work is, man, accomplishing the purpose for your existence. Becoming. That's what the word work means, to become. To become what? To become what God spoke over you. To become what God said. What God said, let them have dominion over the earth. Let them live, man, and talk and walk and act just like I do. Let them, man, be masters and rulers and kings over the territory that I gave them. Let them establish heaven on earth. And so God started mankind off on his way and say, man, become. Well, become that. Become what I said. Become what my original plan and purpose and destiny was for your life. You're trying to become a good Christian and hope that when you be, as you be a good Christian and quit doing this and quit doing that, then you make it on up to heaven and live with God in his territory forever and ever and ever and ever. That's the wrong concept. And you know why most believers, I know why, yeah, okay, Holy Ghost. Listen, you know why most believers, men believe that? Because, man, they don't know the scripture. They don't know the word. I don't think I'd be stretching it if I said 75% of believers, man, who go to church and everything else, man, 75% of them don't know the word. They know, man, what's been preached to them. And listen, those of us who God has ordained to preach the word, all we know is what we have learned. And all that we have learned is not all there is to know. Our true responsibility, man, is to make you a disciple of Christ, not the member of our church, to make you a student of the word of God so that you could know the will of God for yourself. Why? So that you don't put your faith in the wisdom of mankind, but in the power of God. What's the power of God? The word of God. God wants you to know the word for yourself. He wants you to know the truth. He don't want you to know the truth, man, through nobody else. Our assignment, man, is to help you discover, man, your purpose and God's will for your life so that you can know the truth for yourself. The Bible say don't put your faith in the wisdom of man. The Bible say they studied the scriptures to see whether what the apostles were saying was true or not. Most believers don't study the scriptures. They're members of churches. They're not disciples of Christ. A disciple is a student, a learner, somebody that's going to see, man, for themselves whether what the preacher is saying is right or wrong. And because you don't know the scripture for yourself, man, then all you know is what you've learned. And all you learned is not all there is to know. Just like my pastor over there in Houston, man, Pastor Liddy over there, Let's Go High Minute, say there's a going on in God. We have become complacent, man, with just having church and operating in our religious rituals and ceremonies and traditions. Man, there's a going on in God. So you go through that, past that, man, on back into the presence of the Most High God, back into the Garden of Eden, filled once again with the power of God and the Holy Spirit, so that you can reach your destination. What's your destination? To be in his image and his likeness, man, ruling and reigning over all the works of his hands here on the earth. For what purpose, man? So that it might be in our territory, the earth, just like it is in the territory that we originated from, heaven. So that it might be on earth
just like it is in heaven. And when it's all said and done, that's what it's going to be. How you know that, Arthur? Because that's what the king said. It's in the word. Hallelujah. And if you don't know that, it's because, man, you ain't read the will. You don't know what your inheritance is. Why? Because you didn't put your faith in the wisdom of man. And mankind has taught you, and religion has taught you, man, to try your best to make it in, man, to go to heaven and live forever in heaven with God, man. That's, you got the wrong concept. And the reason why, man, most believers have the wrong concept, because they don't know God's precepts. They don't know his original idea and his original plan and his original purpose and desire and destiny for your life. And the reason why they don't know that, because they don't know the will. They know what the preachers say. They know what religion say. And let me just, oh, Lord, have mercy. The Holy Ghost, you don't know, man, they're going to stone me. Listen, majority of the preachers don't know, man, nothing about the kingdom of God. I don't care if you get upset about that or not. Let me tell you something. I'm going to say it again, man. Most preachers in the Western world, they don't have to listen. They know it, man, as the minor. Hallelujah. Without, how can I say this, Holy Ghost? They majoring in the minor. The minor. What do you mean, Arthur, man? They preoccupied with the means at the expense of forfeiting the purpose for the means, the end. They majoring in the minor and minoring in the major. What's major, man, has become minor, and what's minor has become major. All you know is about the death and the burial and the resurrection of Jesus Christ, how he died for your sins and how he rose from the grave, and the man, how he up there, man, making intercession for you. That's the minor. The major is this, man. He did all of that, man, so that you could have restored back to you everything that you lost in Adam's rebellion against the will of God. What you lost? You lost your inheritance. What's your inheritance? All of the kingdom of heaven that was prepared for you before the foundations of the world. You lost that in Adam. In Jesus Christ, in Adam's disobedience, you lost all of that. I told you, you lost your identity, who you really are. You lost your origin, where you really come from. You lost your original purpose, why you really here. You lost your potential, what you really can do. And you lost, man, your destination, where you really going to end up in. And you became ignorant to those age-old questions, or not knowing. And God says, my people are being destroyed because of a lack of knowledge. That's in your Bible in Hosea chapter 4, verse 6. My people are being destroyed because of a lack of knowledge. Not a lack of knowledge, man, of the minor. A lack of knowledge of the major. What's the major, man? Your inheritance. What's your inheritance? All of the kingdom of heaven that was prepared for you before the foundation of the world. So you read and you preach and you talk and you teach and everything else, man, but you teach in the light of our redemption. And listen, don't misunderstand me, man. That's a good thing. That's the primary. That's the beginning, but that's not the end. Yes, you got to preach there what you've been preaching and everything else, but that's a going on in God. Hallelujah, man. So you get to the destination, man. What? The reason why you preach the redemptive work of Jesus Christ, so that you can know that we've been redeemed from the curse of the law, man. And the Bible says, let the redeemer of the Lord say so. But don't just stop there and go around and around Mount Sinai with that, man. Go on, man, across the Jordan River, man, into your promised land, into your inheritance. What's your inheritance? All of the kingdom of heaven that will prepare for you before the foundation of the world. And start living your life, man, from that place. And if you start living your life from that place, you know what will be the result of that? We'll start producing the culture of heaven on earth. You got all kind of cultures on the earth, man, you know, and everything else. But tell me where you see, man, in religion, anywhere, man, that reflects the culture of heaven. You can't establish that, man, through religion. Only way you can establish the culture of heaven, man, is from that place, man. And the only way you can get back into that place is through the redemptive work of Jesus Christ. But now that the redemptive work of Jesus Christ has been manifested, let's get into the purpose for it was. To come back into, man, the Garden of Eden. Come back into our inheritance, man, and start living our life, man, not trying to get there, but start living our life from there. And that, know what would be the result of that? Then we'll start establishing the culture of heaven
on earth. We'll start reflecting, man, heaven here on earth. The culture of heaven. Can you imagine that culture? We got all kind of cultures that we're trying to establish here on the earth, man. Everything but the culture of hell. But that's our assignment. That was our original assignment, man, to establish the culture of heaven on the earth. Not African culture, not this culture, not that culture and everything else, man, but the culture of heaven. How many of us in our churches, man, trying to establish that? But the culture of heaven on earth. For what purpose? So it can be in the, on earth as it is in heaven. They establish that governing influence. They establish that atmosphere, that environment, man, that way of being, man, that system of operation, man, reflecting, man, heaven on earth. Listen, boy, we lived in Houston a long time, man, my family and I, man, over 35 years. Man, I originated here in Bunker, man, but we moved to Houston, man, and stayed over that 35 years, and then we came back home, you know. But let me tell you something. I remember over there in Houston, man, they got a little community, man, they call it like Chinatown, over there in the southwest part of Houston, man. For those in the Houston area, you know about that place, man. Over there in that facility right there, in that area right there, man, it's a reflection of China in that area over there. They didn't even on the streets now. They got the Chinese names on the streets now, man. You know, everything else. Because in that little environment, in that little community right there, man, it's the culture of China. They got buildings that even look like China. All the businesses over there, man, are like Chinese buildings. The buildings over there are like Chinese buildings. Why? Because they established, man, the culture of China in that little environment. They got a lot of places in cities and states around here, Chinatown, Jamaican town, you know, Haitian town, man. And in those areas, man, right there, man, they established the culture of China in that area. What's going on in China, what it's like in China, in that particular area right there, man. And they call it Chinatown. Hey, Lord. I don't see nowhere on the earth, man, where they got Heaven Town. Where the culture of heaven, man, is established in that area. Because the culture of heaven ain't established in the hearts of believers, man. They're trying to go to heaven, man, instead of, man, bringing heaven to earth. God said this in Isaiah chapter 45. He said he created the earth and the heaven. And he created the earth to be inhabited. What? He created the earth to be inhabited by his people. He ain't created, man, his people, man, to exit the earth and lead the earth, man, like it is, man. Oh, Lord. Hey, listen, y'all, my time is about up. Let me say something here right quick, you know. God has reestablished our ministry and our facility that we used to operate in, man, way back in 2014 to 2018, you know. We had a facility over here in Bunker, over here in the called the Stanley Park area, you know, across from Bunker High School in that neighborhood. And the building got demolished, started leaking at first, and then, man, it got worse and worse over the years until, boy, it was condemned. It wasn't even safe to go in there. And, man, you know, our ministry never stopped. We started the outreach ministry, man, you know, and we had been on the radio station, man, so we just focused more on that, outreaching, reaching out to people, man, with the gospel of the kingdom, because our message is not to just a local church believe about it. Our message is to the world, to all mankind, to everybody, to every ethnic group, every race, every man, every woman, every boy, every girl, because everybody needs to know, boy, about the gospel of the kingdom. Listen, we ain't just a feeding program, or we ain't just this program or that program. We a kingdom program, hallelujah, to establish the government of heaven over all the earth, to all mankind. Now, different ministries have their assignment for this and for that and for that, but our assignment, man, is to establish, to go into all the world and make disciples of all men and teach them what God taught us. What God taught us? The gospel of the kingdom, the good news about the kingdom. Why? Because everybody needs to know that. The Baptists need to know it. The Methodists need to know it. The Church of God in Christ need to know it. The Apostolic Church need to know it. The AME Church need to know it. The Muslims need to know it. The Hindus need to know it. The Buddhists need to know it, man. Scientologists need to know it, man. Politicians need to know it, man. Doctors need to know it. Lawyers need to know it. Agriculture, education, every system upon the earth, man, need to know, man, about the gospel of the kingdom of God, man.
And boy, our assignment is to go into every system of operation on this earth, man. Every man, every woman, every boy, every girl, no matter what your situation is, and let you know, boy, that you have an inheritance. Oh, glory to God. And your inheritance is the kingdom of heaven. Hallelujah. And that man, that inheritance that you have is in full effect, and it's in full effect right now, man. So what? So, man, I'm talking about you can discover, man, the solution to all the problems that you might have here on the earth. So God, man, reestablished, man, that building. It was dead, just like mankind was dead in trespasses and sin. And through the grace of God, man, God resurrected mankind. And through his grace, he resurrected that facility over there, man, so that we can continue, man, from a facility

given unto you to know the secrets of the kingdom. What's that? The functioning principles of the kingdom. How the kingdom functions. How the kingdom operates. How to live in the kingdom. The laws that governs the kingdom, man. How to get your inheritance, man. How to, man, win in life. How to become a victorious people, man. How to become a glorious church, hallelujah. Not just a church, man, that's going around and around and circles and everything else. Putting on good programs and good function and everything else. Busy, busy, busy, busy, busy. But not too effective as far as the will of God is concerned in establishing, man, the kingdom of heaven on earth. Establishing, man, you know, good programs and things of that and doing good things. And ain't nothing wrong with doing those good things, man. Don't misunderstand me. You know, it's a good thing that we're doing, man. But you got to understand something. That's the devil's most successful tactic against us as the church, man. To preoccupy us with doing good things at the expense of forfeiting, man, the purpose for those good things. What? To get us to the great things. What's the great thing, man? Get your inheritance. Get your prayer answers. Get your needs met, man. Well, you don't have to worry about what you're going to eat, what you're going to drink, how you're going to make it, where you're going to live, what you're going to drive, how you're going to pay the bills, all that. Your Heavenly Father, who your Heavenly Father, know that you have need of all these things. And if we seek first, what? The kingdom of God and His righteousness, then everything else that we have need of will be added to us on a daily basis. So you won't be worried about nothing in the kingdom. Now, in religion, man, you got to pay your own bills. You got to, man, make it work out the sweat of your brow, man. You got to do this and you got to do that, man. Try to maintain. But in the kingdom of heaven, the wealth is common. Your Father know that you have need of everything. And He said He'll supply all your needs, not according to the economy, but according to His riches and glory through Christ Jesus our Lord. But that's providing something, what? That if you're seeking first the kingdom of God. What you mean seek? To pursue it, man. To go after it. To study it, man. To explore it. To come to a knowledge, and not just a knowledge, but an understanding of it. To learn of it, man. To consider it, man. To have a desire to know more and more about it. To have a passion for it, man. Diligently and dedicate yourself to finding, man, getting your inheritance, man. Hallelujah. That's what seek means. Instead of seek, man, put this in there. To pursue your inheritance. To study your inheritance. To study to seek first the kingdom of God. To pursue first the kingdom of God. To study first the kingdom of God. To explore first the kingdom of God. To understand the kingdom of God. To learn about the kingdom of God. To consider it, man, and to desire to know what of the kingdom of God. To have a passion for the kingdom of God. To diligently dedicate yourself, man, to going and occupying it, man, with the kingdom of God. And if you do that, all the things that you have need of be added unto you. Hallelujah. What is that, Arthur? That's in the kingdom. That ain't in religion. In religion, you got to make it out the sweat of your brow. In the kingdom, these things are added unto us. But that's provided, man, that you pursuing the kingdom. That you studying the kingdom. That you're preaching all your sermons in the light of the kingdom, not just only in the light of our redemption, but in the light of our restoration. Yes, you got to preach it, man, the redemptive work of God and how to live right and don't do this and don't do that and quit doing this and quit doing that. That's not excluded, but there's also something else that's included. And not only you have to teach a man thou shalt not, you got to teach a man what thou shalt. Hallelujah. We just teach men, or they just teach mostly men, what thou shalt not do, and thou shalt not do this, and thou shalt not do that. But, okay, the people say, okay, all right, I see what I don't know, so I know right from wrong, but somebody need to tell me what I shall do, what I need to do, what I ought to be doing, man. You ought to be, man, getting your priority in line. What God's number one priority was, seeking first, man, life in the kingdom. To come to the knowledge that the kingdom has restored, that that's your inheritance, and that you can come back into it and start living your life, man, from that place, what? Not trying to get to that place, man, but coming to the knowledge that that place has been restored back to you and it dwells on the inside of you, man, in the person of the Holy Spirit that's living on the inside of you because you've been cleansed from all your unrighteousness, man. And stop trying to get what you already have and start having what's already yours. Listen, if you want to know more about that, man, let me tell you something. You need to hear more about that and you need to be taught that. So if God put it in your heart, man, to come fellowship with us, and again, we have our services in the evening time so that we don't interrupt your services, man, that you have in your
churches, man, on Sundays, most services start at 10 o'clock, 9 o'clock, 11 o'clock in the morning, and then that's it, man. God instructed us to have our service at 3.

0: 3 o'clock in the afternoon, man. So that, man, if you like to, if you desire to, we'll give you an invitation not to come be a member of our church, man. There ain't but one church. We ain't got no membership. Wherever you go to church at, man, you automatically, man, a part of the body of Christ, man. So we ain't trying to be no thief in nobody's flock, but it's all right for you to go and eat at your friend's house or eat at your neighbor's house or eat at your brother's and sister's house. And yeah, after you eat and fellowship and have a good time, man, with family and friends and everything else, then you don't live there. You go, you have your good time, you eat, and then you go back home. So we ain't trying to be no thief in nobody's flock. We just trying to tell you, man, that lives here. I don't care who you are. You need to know about the kingdom of God. Your pastor, you, and everybody else. Your bishop, your everybody needs to know about the kingdom of God, man. And the sad news is about, man, everybody don't know about it. They heard of it, but they don't know. And, man, what God has, man, empowered us to do, man, is help you, man, come to the knowledge of that. So that when you get up and eat at our table and go back home to your church home and everything else, then you can impact it with the, man, the good news about the kingdom of God. Like Jesus gave that parable. The kingdom of God is like a little leaven that's put in a bushel of meal, and it'll affect the whole meal. So that you could take the kingdom of God, man, back to your home, back to your family, back to your environment, back to your church, man, and, man, influence it so that we all come to the knowledge, man, of the Son of God, man, and the faith of God, and rediscovering, man, God's original plan and purpose and destiny for our life. This is not decree and declare that every last need that's represented out there in radio land under the sound of my voice, that your Father in heaven, man, already know what you have need of, spirit, soul, body, physically, emotionally, socially, every area. God knows that you have need of all those things. But if you pursue, if you study, if you explore, if you seek to understand and learn and consider and desire to know the kingdom of God, then all those things will be added unto you on a daily basis. Listen, we love you with the love of the Lord. If we can be of any help to you, our contact number is area code 713-870-3776. Again, that's 713-870-3776. 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We love you with the love of the Lord. Be blessed in Jesus' name. Come fellowship with us sometime. It will be an honor and a privilege to share with you the gospel of the kingdom. Once again, we love you unconditionally. Look forward to talking to you next week. Have a blessed weekend.
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3: KAYT KQJO family, this is Kingdom News with Goddess Christos, and I am your host, Goddess Christos, the Kingdom Kid. Prayerfully today, I am able to say something that will motivate you, encourage you, and just remind you of how important you are to our Lord and Savior, Jesus Christ. I will be discussing today grief and abandonment, but it's going to be discussed in a different way because sometimes, you know, we think grief is just about when we lose someone, but you can also grieve a future that never happened. You can grieve a business that did not succeed. You can grieve people who are still alive, but they just aren't in your life anymore, right? So you have that feeling of loss. You know, you feel sad about it. And so sometimes we only think grief is when somebody has passed away. But when that business didn't succeed, it's like that vision passed away, right? You did not get to experience what you thought you was going to experience. And so sometimes even when God directs us and, you know we heard from God, we pray about it and things don't come to pass. And we're like, wait a minute, Lord, you know, what's up? What's going on? You told me to do this. Why did it not succeed? And what I've learned with walking with the Lord, even when He asked me to go and go to different ministries and meet different people. And I'm thinking I'm going there because, you know, we're able to build together. You know, we're able to, I can come in and help with the vision and all the things. And then after a while, a year or so, however long it is, however long the Lord has me there, He will disconnect it. And, you know, not disconnecting from, you know, the relationship in terms of brothers and sisters in Christ, but disconnecting, you know, just from us walking together for the next season. And it can be sad because, you know, you're like, Lord, I know you brought me here. I know there was a purpose of me being here. But I thought this was something that was going to last forever. And He's like, no, when we have to go through those type of things, it is a it's a character building exercise. You know, when businesses don't come to fruition, there were still things that you learn along the way. I know that there's a lot of successful people who say, you know, they've wrote in books that, you know, they failed however many times before that one good idea did take hold. And so it's amazing on how many quote-unquote failures a person may experience before that big blow, you know what I'm saying, before that big idea takes root. And so don't be discouraged whenever, you know, that happens, because it's all for character building. It's all to see what you're made of, to test what you're made of, because anybody can say what they would do in a situation when they're not put into it, you know what I'm saying. But God, just like in the Bible, in Matthew, you know, when the Holy Spirit, the Bible says that the Holy Spirit led Jesus into the wilderness to be tempted of the devil. And so, you know, the Holy Spirit leads us into situations that is unorthodox. We like, wait a minute, because we would think with our Father God, you know, when He leading us, it will be peaceful. It's gonna be good. It's gonna get along. It's gonna always work out the way we think it's gonna work out. That's not necessarily the case. And just because we may think that or view things as a failure as in a human sense doesn't mean that it actually failed when we're thinking about what God wanted out of the situation. And so, you know, that's kind of what helps us with our perspective so that we don't get so discouraged and get so sad when things don't go how we thought it would go. Because don't give up. Don't give up. That's why I'm here today, because I want you to be encouraged, because sometimes, you know, it hurts. Life gets hard because what we thought was going to happen, who we thought we were going to continue to walk with, the relationship we thought was going to last, it doesn't. The business relationships, you know, it could be, it don't have to just be, you know, marriages and boyfriend, girlfriend relationships and all of that. It could be business relationships. It could just be regular friendships. You know, those type of things. And so when it ends, you know, and that person was a big part of your life, it's very understandable of the feeling of loss, you know, but you shouldn't allow it to make you depressed. You shouldn't allow it to make you not want to continue with life, or you feel like there's no good people out, or you will never be successful. That is of the enemy. Your feelings can be valid regarding losing something or someone or something not happening how you thought it was, but you have to dust yourself off and try again, because there are good people. There is somebody that's going to love you. Your ideas will come to fruition. You are a great person. You know, you will be successful, but you have to keep trying. We have to keep the faith. That's why the Bible tells us about us enduring. We have to endure to the end, because when we fall, we stop, you will never see the manifestation of God. And you know what? The enemy likes it when we get down and out and we want to give up on life. But no, don't give up on life. I want to encourage you today, because sometimes some relationships had to end. You never know why God did not let that business deal go through. You never know why God didn't let that relationship keep going. You don't know what God heard when you wasn't around. You don't know the thoughts that people could have had about you, you know, that when you wasn't around. You don't know, but God knows it all. And he's our protector. And so we have to be able to trust him even when we don't understand the situation. And sometimes when we have to walk away, when God is pulling us and having us to disconnect from certain places, people, places, and things, guess what? Sometimes we feel like we're abandoning somebody, or sometimes people try to make us feel like we're abandoning them. But the devil is a lie in that as well. You have to go after God. You have to be encouraged and be strong enough and courageous enough to believe God and go for what God says for you. And the people that love you and care for you will respect that. They won't try to manipulate you and try to hold you back, you know, from what God is saying, because they're more comfortable with you being there. Sometimes people can get codependent on other people. And that's another thing too. God don't want us to be codependent. God don't want us to idolize anybody. We're not to idolize anybody or anything. God says he's a jealous God. So when he sees that we will begin to idolize or put people above him, he will break that up. Because you is a person. You know, we have one Lord. Amen. And so sometimes people will choose their friends or their loved ones or spouses over God. And you think that makes God proud? No. You know, God telling you to step out and to start your business and to do, or, you know, that vision that he put in you to do since a child. But because this particular job is secure in pay, you know, you have security with their pay and their benefits, you don't want to leave. So what happens? Something happens and you end up losing a job. Now you grieve and thinking, because you thought you was going to be there till retirement. So now you all sad and depressed because you're not there anymore, but you felt the unction of the Lord telling you to step out into entrepreneurship, you know, but you was trusting in that job more than you was trusting into God. So God had to shake that thing up. And now you sad and grieving and disappointed and don't know what to do. Do exactly what God been telling you to do. You know, dust yourself off, trust in the God that you serve, the one that you say you serve, believe him more than you believe yourself, believe God more than you believe anything natural, because God is the one who God has your back. God is the source. Everything else that he uses are resources, you know? And so I want you to be encouraged today, because the enemy likes us to be bound. He wants us to be bound in our minds. He wants us to be bound. He wants us to feel like we need somebody or something else, because people have the tendency to let you down sometimes, you know, and God will let you go through that, because it's also for us to implement forgiveness and implement loving unconditionally. Just because God is calling me to disconnect from somebody or something does not mean that I want harm to come upon them. So now I get to show my real love, God type of love. Even though people can offend me and all the things, guess what? I still show up to love you. I will still help you. I'm just not connected side by side anymore. You know, I have to go where God is calling me to go. You know, and so you can't let anybody put you in the box and make you feel bad about that, because you have things to do. You have a legacy to live for and to pass down. You know, you have people that are depending on you that God has actually put in your hands, you know, and this day and time, people are going through so many different things. You don't know when somebody's heart has changed, but God does. And God doesn't have to tell you and I all the details in order for us to obey him. We obey him because we trust him. Because he's worthy of that trust. He's never left us nor forsook us. Amen. He won't leave us nor forsake us. Amen. Glory be to God. So I'm going to go into a break right now, and then I will be right back after this break. And of course, we will pray and all of that, and just, you know, be encouraged today. Okay, and don't forget, everything that you hear during this broadcast is on all platforms. Any music that you hear, you can always follow me on Facebook or Instagram, Goddess Christos, G-O-D-U-S-K-H-R-I-S-T-O-S. All right, be right back.

Praise be to God. Praise be to God. And we are back. This is Kingdom News with Goddess Christos. And I am your host, Goddess Christos, the Kingdom Kid. Before the break, we were discussing grief and abandonment, and grief in terms of if you've lost not just someone naturally that may have passed away, but if you, the business that you, thought that you would have did not, didn't succeed in the way you thought it would, or, you know, your life just, it doesn't look like how you thought it was going to look right now. And so you had these expectations, but God is doing something different with you. Sometimes we can just grieve that future that we thought we were going to have, you know, so just here to encourage you today, because you know, God says he's the author and the finisher of our faith, right? And so sometimes I know it's even when we are doing everything we can to be aligned with God, there's still some twists and turns with this life. He does not tell us everything. When you pray about the friendship and you pray about the job and you pray about the relationship and you pray about the business venture, and still it don't always go like you thought. You would think that when I pray, that that means it's going to automatically last forever. It's going to succeed. It's going to bring in $100,000, all the things. And so when it go bankrupt, you like, wait a minute, I asked the Lord and he led me, you know? And so, but all of those things, this life that we have on this planet is really an adventure. This life is not what ABC 1, 2, 3, you know? And so I'm here to encourage you today, because I understand that the torment of the mind, the way the enemy will come in and make us feel like we're not doing something right, but he is a liar. All you are able to do, because Father God saying, to lean not to your own understanding, but in all of our ways, acknowledge him and he will direct our path. When he's directing though, that don't mean it's just going to always be roses and candy. You know, we have to go through, we will go through life and circumstances and tribulations and trials that will be testing our faith. And you know, because the enemy is an accuser. So he will always say, well, if you do this or don't do that for them, they'll curse you to your face. And God will allow those trials and tribulations to come. That if we lose everything, God is saying, I believe in my son and my daughter. They will not cuss me to my face, no matter what you do, devil, but you cannot take their life. And you know, when we are steadfast, we are immovable, and we show the Lord, we choose you regardless of what you may take or who you may take from us. We choose you. We get double for our trouble. Glory be to God. You know, when we show, Lord, I'm not serving you for what you do for me. I'm not serving you. I'm serving you because you good. I'm serving you because you love me. When we stand on that, we can't outdo Father God, you know? And so but daddy will test our heart. Are you only coming to me because you want this car? Are you only coming to me because you want this house? Are you only coming to me because you want this or that? What if I don't give it to you? What happens? You know? And so that's how we show God, whether you give it or don't give it. I serve you. I love you. I choose you, Father. You know? And that's how we give the devil a black eye, because devil, no matter what you do, I choose God. Hallelujah, Jesus. You know? And so as you just continue your path and as you continue to choose the Lord, just understand that your best is yet to come. Your best is yet to come. God loves you. Okay? And don't let anybody try to manipulate you back somewhere that you know God has delivered you from. Glory be to God. Who the Son sets free is free indeed. Stay free indeed. Don't go back and get in bondage to prove a point, because people will try to say, well, if you love me, you would have never left. If you love me for real, you wouldn't have done this. Guess what? No, I loved you, but you couldn't appreciate it. So I had to let you go, because the Bible also say, don't cast your pearls among swine. So if you aren't appreciating what I'm bringing to the table, why would I stay at that table? And I know God will order us to be at tables to give people choices. And once you see the heart of people and all the things, Father God will remove you, because daddy loves us. He's not bringing us somewhere so we can just be abused and misused and taken advantage of. That's not Father God.
But people say that they be praying for stuff, but then when they get it, don't know what to do with it. You know? So, and God would let that happen because you can't never say somebody never loved you whenever you misuse the person God sent to love you. And so when God removed me from the situation, you know, you're not going to manipulate me back into it because Father God has freed me from that. Glory be to God. Walk in your freedom today because it's going to be okay. Glory be to God. Let's go into prayer, you guys. Father God, we come to you now in the name of Jesus. Lord God, I thank you for the person that's listening today, Lord God. I thank you for what you're doing in their life today, Lord God. I thank you for setting them free in their mind, Lord God. I thank you, Father God. I thank you. We come against any spirit of torment, any spirit of guilt or condemnation, any spirit that's trying to abandonment or grief or depression. Hallelujah, Jesus. Anything that's trying to attach itself to this person, Father God, that you said that's not for them. Anything that's trying to hinder them or bring them down or make them feel like they're not worth it, have low self-esteem, the devil is a liar. So, Lord, I thank you now for encouraging your son or daughter today. I thank you, Lord, for putting people in their path that will be able to speak life to them, that will be able to validate them, that will be able to remind them what thus says the Lord. For you said, Father God, we are the head and not the tail, above and not beneath, Lord God. So we thank you, Father God, for your word. We thank you, Lord God, for being faithful. We appreciate you, Father God. Have your way now, Lord God. For not our will, but thy will be done. So, Lord God, whatever fell by the wayside, whatever did not come to pass, whatever we think has failed, hallelujah, Jesus, we're trusting you anyhow. Have your way, Lord God. We thank you that the best is yet to come. So continue, Father God, to just encourage us, to just pour wisdom into us, to just continue to guide our steps, Father God. And Lord God, if there's anything that the person has done in their life, Lord God, anything that we have done, Father God, we just repent before you now. We repent, Lord God, meaning turn away from the sin, Father God. We choose Jesus Christ as Lord of our life. So, Father God, thank you. In Jesus' name. Amen, amen, amen. All right, you guys, once again, I'm going to go into another break. And don't forget, any music that you hear, you can find it on Apple Music, YouTube Music, also Amazon Music. Anywhere that you listen to music, you can find the songs that are playing during this broadcast. All right? Okay, God bless.

0: All right, once again, this is Kingdom News with Goddess Christos, and I am your host, Goddess Christos, the Kingdom Kid. Thank you guys for listening today. Prayerfully, I said something that was helpful to you, that encourages you and just reminds you of who God said that you are. No matter what we have lost or no matter who has left or who we had to leave, just to remember that you are everything God said that you are, and nothing that has happened in your life takes God by surprise. And so just continue to do your best. Check in with the Lord. Have the peace of God. Love your enemies. Love your neighbor, love yourself. Glory be to God, and just do your best as we walk in this life. Amen. So God bless you guys again. I will see y'all next week. The Lord says the same, and I pray you have a wonderful week. God bless.
1: 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We're five cities strong all day long. Believe it. We've got Louisiana on lock.
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